Something upbeat for a Wednesday evening. A push to get you through the remainder of your work week. If it's a Monday to Friday, 9 to 5 kind of thing you got going on. A classic from the legendary Calypsonian David Rudder. This year, the Trinidad and Tobago Carnival Museum actually opened an exhibit called David Rudder, a Contemporary Griot. This traced his rise to national hero and cultural icon. You just heard his 1993 hit tune, The Hammer. And that's how I'm going to kick off your show today. Welcome to it. My name's Angeline Tedeweo. Staying with the soca, music from Michelle Montano, who is the focus of a new documentary called Like a Boss. You can stream it right now if you're interested. As Michelle prepares to pay a visit to the city of Toronto in September, here is his latest Road March winner, his record-setting 12th title.

Life is in motion, too much emotions, so I gotta take it easy now. Yeah, Esca Levi, you know, life moves so fast, but sometimes you have to just slow down and take it easy, you know what I mean? Easy now.

artists on this song, Esco Levi, Julian Marley, and King Kruff. You heard Easy Now. I'm Angeline Tetteweo. I've actually had a chance to interview both Esco Levi and King Kruff on the show before. If you ever want to check out any of the interviews you may have missed, you can do so by going to cbc.ca/theblock and click on segments. That's also where you'll find my interview with Cresha Turner. She's actually going to be on the show tomorrow, but now you know where to go in case you missed the conversation. We're going to be connecting over her return to music after over a decade. We're going to be connecting over the fact that she has chosen jazz, or she calls it neo-jazz, as the genre she's pursuing with this new album. And I'll also try to find out why she has decided now, of all times, to return to music. Definitely looking forward to that interview tomorrow with Cresha Turner. This is her latest single, Your Ego.

Angeline Tetaweo, holding it down, weeknights, 7 to 9 p.m., 7:30 in Newfoundland, on the block.

Happy, happy birthday. Happy birthday to Solange Knowles as she enters her fabulous 40s. She's also marking the anniversary, the 10-year anniversary of the release of A Seat at the Table. You know, in the past decade, she has kind of circumvented pop star to become an icon in the world of high art, high fashion, theater, and dance. You heard Cranes in the Sky. Speaking of anniversaries, I have some music from someone who will probably be the first, if not the first person to wish Solange a happy birthday, and that is Beyoncé. Today actually marks the 15-year anniversary of the release of Four. And it was a very special album for Beyoncé because for the first time in her adult life, she took a whole year off. She didn't write any music. She didn't go to a studio. She didn't perform one show. She put aside her near constant pursuit of music to just have some fun. Enjoy her life, enjoy the fruits of her labors. She traveled a ton, and it was during those travels that she was inspired to make this music, which she said was for the sole purpose of feeling good. And this track really does feel good. Know that I will be in the studio trying to hit all the high notes. It is Beyoncé with Love on Top.

0: Yes, Rachelle Jordan. Giving as good or as bad as she gets.
1: I'm not too much. You just give too little.
0: And she said what she said. The track's called Doing It Too off her latest album, Through the Wall, which has been longlisted for the Players Music Prize. The 40-album long list will be whittled down to just 10 albums on July 9th before the award is given out in September. So good luck to Rachelle and all the nominees this year. My name is Angeline Tetaweo. Miguel dropped a surprise album last year called Chaos, and this song is both a personal reckoning and a global statement about, quote, what it means to act even when action feels extreme. It's a story about taking matters into your own hands to send a message. This is a message of solidarity, a message to world powers who think everyday global citizens have no power to stop them. This is New Martyrs.

This is some new music from one of Montreal's most captivating emerging voices. Her name is Magi Merlin. She's about to drop a new album called Powerhouse, and she's actually going to be joining me on the show next month to talk about it. That new tune, she says, challenges the manic pixie dream girl archetype. It is called Pixie with Three X's. This is The Block on CBC Music. Thanks for tuning in. I'm Angeline Tetteweo. This next track is from Black. It's music off the new album, Love is the New Gangsta. It's an album that challenges a lot of the stereotypes that has been forced upon men and Black men under this banner of masculinity. And for Black specifically, really challenges some of the stereotypes that popular culture and the music business has forced upon him as a rapper. Like, this is what you have to look like. This is what you have to be like. This is the type of upbringing that you should have had. This is how you should be acting, all to earn the label of rapper and all of it. Is toxic. With this new album, he's decided to stop poisoning himself. This new album also comes 10 years after his debut studio release, Free Black. He's going to be touring behind it this year, and he will be visiting two Canadian cities, December 4th in Toronto and December 6th in Ottawa. Once again, it is Black with Bird Flu.

0: pressure. Think I finally understand the lesson. First time felt stuck, grew to feeling better. Second time around I wrote a letter. Third time around I thought I had it figured, but I knew it was still some resistance. I've been fighting through the truth.
1: Welcome to the block.

She's also the mother of 5 children, all under the age of 10. Indeed, a queen. That's music from Fat Wigway. I'm Angeline Tetuayo. This is The Block. Coming up, I'm going to dig into a sample found on a hit tune from De La Soul that is linked to the originator of rock and roll. Stick around for your story of sample after music from Heavy D and the Boys. You know, lately I've been hearing about these OG labels that have been historically associated with hip-hop enjoying a renaissance. For example, Death Row. Snoop Dogg has purchased and taken control of the label and is rebuilding it from the ground up. Now, Uptown Records. Uptown Records, founded about 40 years ago, it was once home to Guy and Teddy Riley, Mary J., Biggie, Soul for Real, Jodeci, Albie Shore, Heavy D and the Boys. But not long after it launched, it began to struggle. It went through various leadership changes. But in 2022, things began to turn around, and this year Uptown Records has officially relaunched as a label. Sierra, Flo, and Coi Leray are all associated with it. Congratulations to the new Uptown. Here's a late great Heavy D. One,

0: Okay, party people in the house. Okay, party people in the house.
1: Among the many ways a song finds its inspiration, a sample is just one. Now, whether it's a whole melody or the drums or a horn hit or just a split second of a vocal snippet, the ways in which a sample can find life in another song is an endlessly fascinating journey. This is Story of a Sample on the Block. According to his estate, Bo Diddley was born Ellis Otha Bates in the winter of 1928 in Macomb, Mississippi.
2: I was born one night about 12 o'clock.
1: Ellis was the only child of a sharecropper's teenage daughter, Ethel Wilson, and a man named Eugene Bates, whom he never knew. His mother was only 16 and unprepared to raise a child alone, so she allowed her cousin, Gussie McDaniel, to raise him. When he was 6 years old, his adoptive family moved to Chicago South Side, and it was here that he became known as Bo Diddley, likely after the Diddley Bow, a one-stringed African guitar popular in the Mississippi Delta. However, he was fond of saying that he received the nickname in grammar school because he was a bad boy. And while that may have been true, he was also a church boy who fell in love with the gospel and blues from Sunday mornings. Early on, the trombone and violin were his instruments, until 1940, when he picked up his first guitar and proceeded to change popular music forever. It was a slow start, but years of CD club and street performing eventually landed him a spot at the 708 Club on Chicago's South Side, playing covers of Louis Jordan, John Lee Hooker, and Muddy Waters tunes. In 1954, he'd launched his recording career with the eponymous hit song Bo Diddley, from which Bo became famous for creating the distinctive Bo Diddley beat, a syncopated rhythm that blended African musical traditions with rhythm and blues. A year later, he'd appear on The Ed Sullivan Show, and according to legend, was instructed to sing the Tennessee Ernie Ford song 16 Tons. But when the time came, he saw Bo Diddley on the cue card and was unsure if they meant his name or his hit song. So he performed his song instead of 16 Tons, which infuriated Ed Sullivan, who banned Bo from his TV show, reputedly saying that he would not let

0: last 6 months in the business. Well, 4 decades and 24 studio albums later, Bo Diddley would become one of the most influential pioneers of blues and rock and roll.
1: Who do you love?
0: For his 18th studio album, 1974's Big Bad Bo, Bo Diddley made a departure from his signature rhythmic guitar style for tight, horn-driven arrangements and break-heavy grooves. And while it was underappreciated at the time, it has since become a cult classic and crate digger's goldmine. The standout single was a funky cover of a song from the folk singer Odetta called Hit or Miss. Let's jump ahead in time to 1988.
2: Hello.
0: While most hip-hop producers were mining James Brown records, producer Prince Paul and De La Soul were crate-digging more eclectic frontiers for their debut album, 3 Feet High and Rising. The single Buddy uses samples from the Commodores, the Invitations, and the Real Roxanne. But at its core is Bo Diddley's Hit or Miss, with its funky and unorthodox rhythm perfectly complementing De La Soul's playful aesthetic and the breezy nature of the song. Buddy loops the opening drums of Hit or Miss and punctuates with Bo's vocalizing. Both Buddy and Hit or Miss are fun, playful songs, and in that sense, Prince Paul chose a record whose groove and spirit matched the vision of the now classic De La single. That is your story of a sample with Bo Diddley's Hit or Miss and De La Soul featuring Q-Tip and the Jungle Brothers, Buddy.
2: Hello.

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1: How do you like your body, brother? Straight up with polka dots. 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Swing the hand. Swing your hand. Do the Sammy B, y'all. Swing your hand.

Taking you to the West Coast, music from Kia Kadiri, that was Hands Up. 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It's all part of his Nitrous tour, which has one more Canadian date this summer, August 31st in Toronto. Here is Don Tolliver alongside Kate Trinata with Feel Away.

Fantasia using 1985's Night Shift from the Commodores as a jumping off point for her 2012 hit tune, Lose to Win. I'm Angeline Tetuayo. This next collection was released this year, but it's got an old soul. The Womack sisters are new additions to the Daptone family, and through this relationship, they can record in a way that aligns with the analog traditions of the 60s. Some of the gear is even from that era, all in order to capture this authentic modern representation of classic soul and R&B. As the Womack sisters continue the legacy of their family name that would make Uncle Bobby proud, the Womack sisters will be going on tour with The Sacred Souls. It has a handful of Canadian dates. Calgary will be the first one, August 4th, followed by Edmonton, Vancouver, and lastly Toronto on September 20th. Their self-titled album arrives August 14th, and that's where you'll find this, Chauffeur.

for the reticent lover in you, a groovy new tune from Toronto's Adria Kane. New album is called Feels Like Home. Track's called Driving Miss Daisy. As I come to my last few for you, our 2 hours together is almost up, but you can always listen to more shows. 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This next one is a new one from Lido Pimienta. It's been almost a decade since she won the Polaris Music Prize, and she's preparing for the release of a new album called Caribeña, which is a mashup of Caribbean and Enya. Yes, Enya. It's out next month, and this was one of the first songs she shared from it, paired with a cumbia-type rhythm. She said this song was directed at a bad friend. This is Toxica.

has some music made in the province of Saskatchewan. It's an 8-piece band that goes by People of the Sun, taking it back to 2021 with music off their EP, A Day's Work. You heard From the Top. And with that, my friend, your show is about to be a wrap. Thanks so much for dialing in, whether on radio, online, or on demand. My name is Angeline Tetaweo. Back tomorrow, I have a guest joining me for a quick chat. Krisha Turner is back with new music. She's working on a new album, so we're going to get into that and more. So hopefully we can meet again then. I'm going to leave you with music from an artist out of Atlanta who really began to gain some traction about a decade ago. His name is Deontay Hitchcock, and he's just released an album called Junkie in the Sun. That is a provocative title. He actually was inspired by the fact that no matter who you are or what you may have done, your sins or lack thereof, the sun shines on you just the same way as everybody else. Deontay Hitchcock. He continues to draw comparisons to Andre 3000. This track is called Mr. Green Eyes with Samarison. 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
1: Microphone check. 1, 2, 1, 2. Hey, it's Odario Williams, transmitting to you direct from downtown Toronto tonight. You're listening to CBC Music. This is After Dark. Now, I've prepared a sweet little space for you to occupy and settle into. Now, it's a moderate-sized space, but it's a warm and welcoming one, so please make yourself at home and turn up the volume just a little bit. Let's enjoy these sounds. Let's enjoy ourselves. We'll kick things off with Montreal's Tabby Osha. It's called Pause.

a fine tune by Yukimi. Now, she's the front person for Swedish band Little Dragon. She's got some solo work out. That track you just heard features Leanne LaHavis. It's called Stream of Consciousness. Again, that was Yukimi. It's After Dark on CBC Music. It's summertime in your city. It's summertime up here in the Northern Hemisphere. Now, a lot of these tunes are perfect for drifting off into ever-neverlessness, just drifting and traveling without even moving. Turn up the volume. I'm spinning tunes till 1 a.m. We can fly together because there's healing in these wings. We can dance into the heat, romance the fire and the water. This next tune's by Charlotte Cardin. It's called Way Back.

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one of Toronto's smoothest MCs. You just heard Deja SB working with Mick Jenkins. It's called Here to Dance. Now, this song is perfect for your apartment party, especially if there's only one guest, yourself. Again, that was Deja SB with Mick Jenkins. This is After Dark on CBC Music. Up next on deck, I've got Luna L. Now, she's coming out of Mississauga, Ontario, a young vocalist that's had a great couple of years already. She's already been nominated for a Juno, Traditional R&B Soul Recording of the Year, and she's one of the youngest ever to do so. She was 18 years old at the time. That was the 2024 Junos. Well, this tune is titled Certainty of Life. Here's the music of Luna L.

Such a cool tune by a cool woman. You just heard the return of Robin. Yes, the Robin that had that 2010 hit, Dancing on My Own. That hit that we still can't seem to escape if we even tried. Such a classic. Well, what you just heard was Robin's first single in about 7 years, titled Dopamine. She said she listened to a lot of Daft Punk and Giorgio Moroder before recording that. You can hear the influence. Great stuff. Hope you enjoyed that. This is After Dark. I've got a tune by Nelly Furtado up next, working with Colombian stars Bomba Estéreo. This track's called Corazón.

Solid tune, powerful tune by Aquaculture, working with Gary Beals and Haley Smith. Now, they are all representing Nova Scotia. You got Aquaculture based in Halifax, Gary Beals from Cherry Brook, and Haley Smith from North Preston. Well, the track you just heard pays tribute to Nova Scotia, particularly the Black Nova Scotians and their legacy. That tune's called Scotia Born. Hope you enjoyed that. It's After Dark on CBC Music. Up next is British star Lily Allen with her latest. This is called Dallas Major.

a drifty piece by Francis Forever. It's called Space Girl. I'm your late night host, Odario. Let's get into our moment of soul song right about now. Now, this one's a 2025 release by a longtime vocalist named Robert Finley. He's from Louisiana. He's always had this soul that's gospel-powered, and that's exactly what he wanted to do with his 2025 release. It was produced by longtime collaborator and friend Dan Auerbach of the Black Keys on his Easy Eye Sound Studios. It was recorded in Nashville. And basically, the goal was to power the soul with gospel. I think they did a pretty good job. This tune's called I Wanna Thank You. Here's Robert Finley.

I tell you, I just love the way that song is mixed and recorded. Sounds gorgeous. You just heard American rock star Gary Clark Jr. Now, that song and a lot of his songs sound like they were recorded in 1969 or something. Well, that was a 2019 recording titled When I'm Gone. Here's another crew that tends to release songs that sound like they were recorded in another lifetime. Just great recordings by British crew Jungle. This one's titled Let's Go Back.

Such a catchy, groovy tune by Montreal's Leonie Gray. Now, that feel-good tune you just heard actually came out of a nightmare. She had a bad dream about monsters taking over the place she was working in, and they tried to kill her. All types of stuff went down. Well, she woke up and then had an idea for that song, titled Monsters and Echoes. Again, that was Leonie Gray. Great song. Here's hoping she has some more nightmares in the future. This is After Dark on CBC Music. Up next, I've got Tinariwen. They are a longtime collective of Tuareg musicians from the Sahara region of southern Algeria and northern Mali. They're pioneers in what's known as desert blues. Here's one of their latest tunes. This is Tinariwen with Sagharat Asani.

You're tapped into After Dark on CBC Music. You can send me a late night note if you like. It's just great to hear from you. You let me know how you're doing, where you're listening from, and what you might be up to. You can forward that late night note, those lengthy thoughts, to afterdark@cbc.ca.

You're checking out the sounds of UK duo Tender. Now, that track you just heard is about, well, being young in the city, the push and pull of contentment and restlessness. They say that song is about identity. It's about just living your daily life, but still wanting everyone to feel sorry for you. When you have everything you need to be happy, you just refuse to be. It's an interesting concept for a song. Makes for a great tune. That track is called Heavy. Again, that was Tender. It's After Dark on CBC Music. Up next is Laura Resnick with the Balsy Banyos remix of her single, WWYDFL, which stands for What Would You Do For Love?

That was Corralla Dust with Love in the Underground. It's After Dark on CBC Music. Up next is Mexican star Silvana Estrada, quite a talented young woman. Back when she was 16 years old, she was accepted into a jazz program at the University of Veracruz. It was there she met her future collaborator, jazz great Charlie Hunter, who agreed to work with her in the future, and he kept his promise. Well, Silvana Estrada has had a great few years since then. She won Best New Artist at the 2022 Latin Grammys. Well, here's a work of hers, a 2025 release called Tregua. This is Silvana Estrada.

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1: When you give up and you give yourself and you love someone,

Great stuff by AWOK that's called Someone. It's after dark. Hey, nothing but an interesting bunch on this program, night in and night out. I hope you appreciate the poets and the players. And, of course, there's Canadian artists that you may not have heard of before, but I think you should listen to. Well, tonight I've got Sam Along on the way, Nixon Boyd, Jesse Lanza, and more. Up next is Toronto's The Weather Station with Robber.

the music of Nixon Boyd. Now, he's also known as the guitarist for Canadian rock band Holorano. Well, he's got some solo work out. I just played you the title track to his record, Every Time We Turn a Corner. He self-recorded that record in his studio, playing most of the instruments himself. Great stuff. Again, that was Nixon Boyd. You're listening to After Dark. Up next, I've got Burrs with All the Stops.

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Late night tales and tunes with Odario Williams.

A couple of seasoned vets doing their thing and doing it well. You're checking out the sounds of Flea. Now, yes, he's widely known as the bassist for Red Hot Chili Peppers. Well, Flea has a solo project floating around titled Honora. And there's some cover songs on there. He's covered George Clinton, Frank Ocean, Jimmy Webb. But there's also some great originals expressing his love of jazz, like the track you just heard, which features friend and Radiohead legend Tom York on vocals. Again, that was Flea with Traffic Lights. You should check out the record. You're listening to After Dark on CBC Music. I'm your host, Odario, spinning tunes till 1 a.m.

That was La Chuparosa featuring No Stick and Battery Poacher with La Hypnotica. This next track is by Maggie Rogers and Sylvain Esso. That's a great combination. Well, they're joining forces for a very cool compilation titled Anthems, a Celebration of Broken Social Scenes, You Forgot It in People. There's some great artists on here, including Toro y Moi, Weather Station, Benny Sings, and others. Well, this is a standout tune. Again, here's Maggie Rogers and Sylvain Esso with their version of Anthems for a 17-Year-Old Girl.

You just heard longtime running UK crew, Ladytron. Now, they've been making their unique blend of dark electro dance pop since the early 2000s. That's one of their latest tunes off a 2026 release titled Paradises. Again, that was Ladytron with I Believe in You. Very cool stuff. You're tapped into After Dark. Up next, I've got the latest by Tom Misch. He wrote this song while falling in love. Well, that's pretty cool. And that's really that's being in the present now, isn't it? That's the epitome of being in the present. Coming off his record Full Circle, here's Tom Misch with Slow Tonight.

A collaboration I never saw coming, but I'm so happy it did. Two fascinating artists. You've got James Blake working with Lil Yachty. That track's called Midnight. Music written in the nighttime for the nighttime. This is After Dark on CBC Music. I'm your host, Odario. Up next, I've got Haley Wallace working with Jeremy Parkin. This track's titled Solo.

an absolute classic, a modern day R&B classic by the one and only Frank Ocean. That's definitely a fan favorite, that tune, one of his more popular tracks, titled Lost. And all of us Frank Ocean fans are out here just waiting for some new music to drop. That'll be a good day. You're listening to After Dark on CBC Music. We'll keep things flowing with Hamilton, Ontario's Jessie Lanza. She's been putting Hamilton's dance music on the map for some time now. This is a 2025 release off a record titled Slapped by My Life. I'll play you the title track. Well, it goes out to her husband, who was going through some chemotherapy at the time. And she was pretty much desperate to feel something other than sadness. So she would basically escape in her mind and start working on music, because music is always a comforting place. And, well, she put together these pieces. Again, here's the title track to her EP, Slapped by My Life.

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1: Yes, I feel like I'm free sometimes. Literally on stage. And in the studio by myself. That's it. I guess free is a perception. It depends who it is. I don't know. Free is like relative. Free is very relative. So you gotta just, I guess, tell yourself you're free even if you're not, and then try to believe it. But in the realm of like being free, that's only through time. I feel free. I don't think about anything. I just feel free. I feel like I can take off and fly. Like somebody tackled me, I wouldn't feel like that. And I wouldn't stop.
2: 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This is After Dark with Odario Williams on CBC Music.

You just heard the latest by Canadian icon, Sukiyeon Lee. She's got a solo project out titled 72RHR, which is a reflection on the resting heart rate. I just love that. And most of the tracks on this project are set to 72 BPMs. It's just brilliant stuff. But the tune you just heard is titled Locked Boy. Again, that was Sukiyeon Lee. You're tapped into After Dark. Up next, I've got Montreal's Samalong with One of a Kind.

loved you. For me, what we had was real, and it mattered to me.

You just heard Priori with Learn to Fly. This is After Dark on CBC Music. Time to bid you a farewell for now. Always great to have you here with me. Yeah, I got to give a shout out, a thank you to our senior producer, Jeanette Cabral. Well, I'll be back next time, 9 p.m., half hour later in Newfoundland. I'll see you then. Thanks for listening.

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1: Yes, now you can hop, jump and dance around to the music, but when it stops, stand as still as you can on one leg. And when the music starts, off you go again.

0: From CBC News, The World This Hour, I'm Pep Philpott. Venezuela is reeling after being hit by two powerful earthquakes just seconds apart. Crews in Caracas have been working through the night to rescue people trapped under rubble of collapsed buildings. There are more than 160 confirmed deaths, but officials warn that's likely to climb into the hundreds, perhaps thousands. Close to 1,000 others are known to be injured. The 7.2 and 7.5 magnitude quakes hit last evening just west of the capital. Soon after, acting President Dulcy Rodriguez made a televised address to the nation.
1: This is an event with serious consequences that has particularly affected several states. We are now declaring a state of emergency as provided for in our constitution. In national unity, we will overcome this situation.
0: Offers of aid are coming in from across South and Central America, as well as from the U.S. Washington says it's already ordered disaster supplies and emergency teams to be deployed to Venezuela. Israel is denying U.S. claims that it has withdrawn some of its soldiers from southern Lebanon. A U.S. State Department official had said Israel had vacated some of its occupied territory and that the Lebanese military should now move in to clear out Hezbollah weapons and infrastructure. The official didn't say how much territory Israel withdrew from or where exactly the pullback occurred. Iran has said the conflict in Lebanon is a red line in its peace talks with the U.S. Western Europe is facing another sweltering day as intense heat waves continue. France has been hit the hardest, with temperatures in some areas getting higher than 45 degrees Celsius. The extreme weather is being blamed for more than 40 deaths there, and the mayor of Paris warns those numbers are expected to rise.
2: Oui, il y en a. Évidemment, la mortalité est en hausse.
0: Emmanuel Grégoire is urging people not to take risks. The UK and Spain are also experiencing record-breaking heat, with many major cities under rare high-level heat alerts. Police in Hong Kong have arrested two booksellers on suspicion of selling seditious publications. One of the items is allegedly a biography of jailed pro-democracy activist Jimmy Lai. This woman owns an independent bookstore in Hong Kong.
3: We try our best to avoid self-censorship, but of course we can't say we don't do it at all. We believe that books are open and liberal by nature, and until the government says we cannot sell them, we shouldn't, for whatever reason, criminalize them on our own.
0: The booksellers are detained under Hong Kong's strict national security law. Critics say the Beijing-imposed laws to suppress political dissent. Thousands of World Cup fans are calling for outside investigations into StubHub. CBC News broke the story about the resale site failing to deliver tickets to fans across North America. As the CBC's Dave Seglins reports, some fans say politicians and regulators need to look into what they claim amounts to fraud.
4: There are many people out there affected by this situation with StubHub.
5: Jeff Ripley of Spokane, Washington says StubHub failed to deliver his family's tickets for a recent U.S. match in Seattle. This week, he's filed complaints with the Washington State Attorney General and the U.S. Federal Trade Commission.
4: They didn't do due diligence to ensure that the person listing tickets actually had physical possession of the tickets.
5: Brad Clemens is a lawyer in California who has 159 cases against StubHub and says in the past week, he's been contacted by 50 new people, all fighting for World Cup refunds.
6: They are literally sitting on money that they know they have no right to, of both buyers and sellers.
5: StubHub insists it honors its money-back guarantee, but Clement warns that those who've been stiffed by StubHub may need to file formal paperwork within 30 days and may have to go to arbitration to get their money back. Dave Seglin, CBC News, Toronto.
0: 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I'm Pep Philpott.
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8: Good morning, good morning. So much great music headed your way, including a song from a classic musician who is getting a movie made about his life. And I will tell you who he would like to play him in that film. But first, let's kick it off with Laura Mvula. Here's Phenomenal Woman.

shout out to all of the phenomenal women in the world. That was Laura Mvula. Well, a phenomenal woman is the lead singer of the band Wolf Alice. Her name is Ellie. Well, they're on the road right now. The audiences are huge and ridiculously enthusiastic. So the band has been really searching for some deep cuts to kind of surprise fans who have been with them since the beginning. So last week, Ellie was at home in London and she was walking around with her headphones on, which is kind of dangerous because she was listening to her own music. I got to say, as a musician, the last thing you want to have happen is someone come up to you and say, "Oh, what are you listening to?" And you have to say, "I'm listening to myself." It's just awkward. Here's Wolf Alice. Bloom, baby, bloom.

That was I Know, a song featuring Sebastian Gaskin, but by the artist Shub. We are going to go from Shub to Shub because this is a different Shub called S-H-U-B-H with One Love.

The Womack Sisters with Chauffeur Man. I was trying to find an additional harmony in there, but they got it all covered. There's nothing to sing. All you had to do is sing along. That was Chauffeur. Okay, coming up, it's Under the Covers. It's where you take a song down from the shelf, you dust that thing off, and you put it up in the light to sparkle. Today, you're going to hear another version of this.

Ooh, a gorgeous cover of that is up in Two Tunes Time. Don't move a muscle. But first, I'm going to play for you some Maggie Andrew from Nova Scotia and this one from Noah Kahan. Here is The Great Divide, but it is getting everybody together. Interesting about that.

0: 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And it's time to get under the covers.
1: You're about to hear the most committed version of this classic hit, which has been covered by so many people. Check it out.

Clear skin smiles. What a line. That was Janis Ian at 17. Now, I'm going to jump straight to the cover here. Jan Arden's very first cover record called Uncover Me. Now, she said that first cover record was a bit of a nightmare to make because she was worried about messing up other people's songs. It was incredibly stressful because she is a good person. Well, most people make cover records because they don't want the pressure of writing songs and need to escape from their own inner workings for a minute and get some fresh inspiration. But Jan actually made an entire cover record, but it didn't feel right. So like everything she does, she followed her gut and scrapped the entire thing. When she went back to the drawing board, she had only one piece of criteria. And that was, she was going to sing the songs she grew up playing on her mom's old Yamaha guitar. The songs that shaped who she is as a writer and performer today. In fact, this is the first song she learned to play. Here's a snapshot of both Jan Arden and Janis Ian as a teenager at 17.

What a voice. Come on, Jan Arden covering Janis Ian. That song was called At 17. All right, how do we follow that up? A little sunshine, of course, and free sunshine at that. Here's Tennille Towns.

as Tea Leaves by the band Good Kid. I'm Davina Doyle. This is Mornings at CBC Music. And John Fogerty, one of my all-time favorites of the band Creedence Clearwater Revival, is getting the movie treatment, okay? The script is currently being written. It's been kept very tightly under wraps. But a few weeks ago at the Songwriters Hall of Fame, John was interviewed. And of course, he was asked about this biopic. They wanted to know who he thought should play him. And he said, you know, I used to joke back in the day that it would be Brad Pitt. But now it's more like whoever that

kid was who played Bob Dylan. And he says if Timothy Chalamet is unavailable, he's going to be happy with whoever they find. Okay? He's getting a movie made about him. Can't be too picky. Here's Proud Mary, Creedence Clearwater Revival.

Jade Lamack there with Running Home. All right, another artist who's going to have a busy summer is Ace and Abby. Here's The Way We're Born.

Steven Sanchez there with Chuck the Money. Well, Dolores O'Riordan of the Cranberries died too young, too early, but it gave the band some time to reflect about what an incredible songwriter she was. You know, they took off like a rocket when they were still so, so young, from 0 to 60 in months. And this next song was always in the set, but the band said, you know, they were just songs on a set list. But now they can look back and realize how great the songs that Dolores was writing for someone who was so young. You know, you never know what you have until it's gone. But the thing about songs is that they're never, never gone. Here's Dreams, the Cranberries.

0: That was the Cranberries. Love that song. I'm Davina Doyle. Stick around for more great music, including a song from a band that is celebrating their official day today. Okay? I'll tell you who that is after the news.
1: From CBC News, The World This Hour, I'm Pep Philpott. Venezuela is reeling after being hit by two powerful earthquakes just seconds apart. Crews in Caracas have been working through the night, rescuing people trapped under rubble of collapsed buildings. There are more than 160 confirmed deaths, but officials warn that's likely to climb into the hundreds, perhaps thousands. Close to 1,000 other people are injured. The 7.2 and 7.5 magnitude quakes hit last evening just west of the capital. Soon after, acting President Delcy Rodriguez made a televised address to the nation.
2: This is an event with serious consequences that has particularly affected several states. We are now declaring a state of emergency as provided for in our constitution. In national unity, we will overcome this situation.
1: Offers of aid are coming in from countries across South and Central America, and the U.S. says it has already ordered disaster supplies and emergency teams to be deployed to Venezuela. The price of crude oil has dropped to the level it was at before the U.S.-Iran war. At the height of the conflict, Brent crude hit more than $110 per barrel. It's now trading at just over $70. That decline comes as the Strait of Hormuz gradually reopens under the terms of the peace deal. The war had choked off that major shipping route for 20% of the global oil supply. Israel is accelerating forced evictions of Palestinian families in East Jerusalem. The Israeli NGO Ir Amim warns it could lead to the largest expulsion of Palestinians in the occupied territory since 1967. This year alone, 18 families have been evicted from their homes in Silwan, and several homes are being demolished. Crystal Gumansing has more.
3: This house is not the stones for me.
4: Abdel Halim Shaludi's house backs onto the City of David National Park. It was claimed under Israel's absentee property law.
3: I never knew a house except this one.
4: His parents rented it in 1964. The owner died years ago. The state, he says, ordered him to pay 10 years worth of back rent or leave. Human Rights Watch recently noted the actions in Silwan, restating a 2024 International Court of Justice advisory opinion that practices, including forcible evictions and extensive demolitions in East Jerusalem, were contrary to Article 49 of the Fourth Geneva Convention.
3: I will walk out of here. I won't crawl.
4: His eviction deadline was Thursday, but says his family now has until Sunday to leave. Crystal Gumansing, CBC News, Silwan in occupied East Jerusalem.
1: Here at home, Alberta is seeing a significant jump in the number of wildfires over the past 24 hours. As of this morning, 47 fires are burning. That's up from 15 just yesterday afternoon. Most of the risk is in the northern part of the province, where 15 fires are burning out of control. A rival bidder for Canada's Arctic surveillance aircraft says it was stunned when Ottawa began sole-source talks with the Swedish manufacturer Saab. The move bypassed a formal competition. Murray Brewster has more.
5: We were quite surprised.
6: Rich Foster, Vice President of L3Harris Canada, on the Carney government's recent decision to suspend regular procurement rules and negotiate directly with Swedish aircraft maker Saab to buy that company's early warning plane, the GlobalEye.
5: We had been anticipating that a competition would ensue.
6: L3Harris, an American company, was prepared to pitch its surveillance plane, the Aeris X, when the government abruptly announced at the end of May it was going to negotiate a contract with Saab. What's significant here is Ottawa did not ask rival aircraft makers what kind of surveillance planes they could provide. It's called a request for information. Ottawa simply chose the GlobalEye. Legislation to give the government more latitude to ignore the rules and speed up defense procurement is still before the House of Commons. It's not expected to pass until the fall. Murray Brewster, CBC News, Ottawa.
1: 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I'm Pep Philpott.
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0: Good morning, good morning. So much great music headed your way, including a song from an artist that somehow got the greatest promotional thing I've ever seen. I just wonder how much it cost. Get to that in a little bit. Here's Leanne LaHavis, Paper Thin.

Jess. That was Leanne LaHavis. Okay, since 2009, June 25th has become kind of an unofficial Beatles Day with sing-alongs happening in Buenos Aires, tribute concerts in Tokyo. But today, June 25th, 2026, marks the first official Beatles Day ever that has been sanctioned by the band. It is the beginning of forever, because once something becomes a day, it's super hard to take that day back. Now, this specific day was chosen because that was the day the band walked into Studio One at London's Abbey Road Studios and did the very first international satellite TV broadcast. And they played the song, All You Need Is Love. Guess how many people watched? Guess. Say it out loud. Scream it. I bet you're not going to guess the actual number, because I was flabbergasted. 400 million people. I'm going to play you one of my favorite songs, Michelle, Ma Belle, The Beatles. Enjoy celebrating the Beatles Day today.

0: That, of course, was Broken Social Scene, featuring the beautiful vocal stylings of Hannah Georges, Only the Good I Keep. Okay, Ariana Grande has a new album coming out. It's called Petal. Of course, that's all lowercase because it's Ariana Grande. But I want to know how much it cost her team to make sure that when you put the name Ariana Grande into the Google search engine, you put that in, try it out. Put it in, Ryan. See how you're going. You put it in, and then petals come from the bottom of the screen all the way up to the top. I've never seen anything like that, Ryan.
1: It's actually beautiful. I'm not going to lie to you.
0: It is beautiful. But of course, my brain, it's like, how much did that cost? How much did that cost? All right, here's Ariana Grande. I hate that I made you love me.

Meji Jordan there with Life Too. I think when you listen to his music, you know that Zach Bryan is a massive Bruce Springsteen fan. So a couple years ago, he was able to meet Bruce for a Rolling Stone interview. So on his way to Bruce's farm, Zach Bryan's father got him a bagel. And he was so nervous, he threw the bagel up and could not stop shaking. That is how freaked out he was. And of course, it's the boss. So it went wonderfully. They talked a whole bunch. Bruce gave him a bunch of advice. And then he came back with an acoustic guitar that he wrote a bunch of songs on and recorded a bunch of albums with. And he said, here, it's still got some songs in it. I'm hoping you can make use of them. I wonder if he wrote this next one on it. Here's Plastic Cigarette.

I love that band. I love Devin's voice so much. It just gets me. In the solar plexus, that was Wild Rivers with Cave. Okay, coming up in 2 songs time, it's Play It By Ear. Don't move a muscle. Here's Luna L with AMPM.

0: Great. Vince Staples with Cotton leading us straight into game time. Here's the deal. You're going to hear two audio clues in a song, all from the same year. And your job is to tell me what year it was. It's time for...
1: Play it by year.
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0: In this year, Braveheart rode into the Oscars and galloped away with the Best Picture trophy.
3: And the Oscar for Best Picture is presented to Braveheart.
0: It was also the year that Betty Rubble finally joined the Flintstones Vitamins family, giving kids one more cartoon character to argue with over breakfast.
4: 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Betty Rubble is missing. 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If you find her in this symbol, win a modern-age minivan and other prizes with these symbols. So find Betty and win!
0: Okay, who am I kidding? No one's arguing with Betty Rubble. They're going to argue over Betty Rubble. It was also the year that Toni Braxton released You're Making Me High. What year was it? You'll find out after this track.

That song was actually banned. It was so hot. Okay, it wasn't banned, but I couldn't really look at the video. It was just too much. Toni Braxton with You're Making Me High. That was your Play It By Ear for the day. It came out the same year that Braveheart ran away with the Best Picture trophy at the Oscars and Betty Rubble became a vitamin. All right, if you guessed 1996, ding, ding, ding, you won the thing. Tune in 7:30 every morning, 8 o'clock in Newfoundland for more Play It By Ear. Here's Alicia Biro, Gentleman Blue.

Leon Thomas there with Just How You Are. Well, Baby No Money played in Lisbon last night. He's in Barcelona tonight. Man, the baby's got money. That's what I'd say. Here's Round and Round.

Joni Mitchell there with Big Yellow Taxi. All right, parents, say it with me. I did it. I did it. I mean, the kids did it. The kids did it. They got through the school year. This is the last day of school for my two daughters, and I'm telling you, the relief, I can taste it. It is right there. What a better song to sing right now than have Alice Cooper come into our lives. Play this classic. School's out for summer.

0: School's out for summer. School is out for summer. That was Alice Cooper. Stick around for more great music, including the number one song in the country on the CBC Music Top 20 Countdown that's headed your way after the news.
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2: From CBC News, The World This Hour, I'm Pep Philpott. Back-to-back earthquakes in Venezuela have killed more than 160 people. Close to 1,000 others are injured. The 7.2 and 7.5 magnitude quakes hit last evening just west of Caracas. Dozens of buildings have collapsed. Officials are warning the full scale of the disaster is still unknown. Cody Weddle reports.
3: Videos from Simón Bolívar International Airport near Caracas show dust pouring through cracks in the ceiling as the building rumbles. Other footage show high-rise apartment buildings completely collapse.
4: A esta hora, tenemos reportes.
3: Acting President Delcy Rodríguez says authorities are dealing with a mounting casualty count, with mass injuries reported across the capital region. Alejandro Narváez was on the eighth floor of his apartment building with his mother.
5: I tried to stay calm for her, but in fact, I was really, really worried.
4: Decenas de edificios.
3: Rodríguez says dozens of buildings have collapsed and crews are working through the night to rescue those trapped beneath the rubble. The coastal region was hit the hardest. International rescue teams are expected to arrive in the disaster zone later this morning. Cody Weddle for CBC News, Bogota.
2: Europeans are sweltering for another day in an ongoing and record-smashing heat wave. France is at the epicenter of the extreme heat.
6: The day is hot, of course, but I think the worst part for me is the night. Like, you get so bad sleep compared to when it's a bit cooler.
7: It has disrupted things a little bit. Our afternoon classes have been cancelled as a result of the increased heat.
8: As a Brazilian from Rio, I thought I was used to the heat because it's always hot there in the summer, but it's something that I've never seen. So we're used to the heat, but not this heat.
2: High temperatures yesterday across the country ranged from 39 to 43 degrees. Spain and the UK yesterday also saw more record-breaking temperatures. Israel is denying U.S. claims that it has withdrawn some of its soldiers from southern Lebanon. A U.S. State Department official had said Israel had vacated parts of the security buffer zone and that the Lebanese military should now move in and clear out Hezbollah weapons and infrastructure. The official did not say how much territory Israel withdrew from or where exactly the pullout occurred. Iran says the conflict in Lebanon is a red line in its peace talks with the U.S. Police in Hong Kong have arrested two booksellers on suspicion of selling seditious publications. One of the items is allegedly a biography of jailed pro-democracy activist Jimmy Lai. This woman owns an independent bookstore in Hong Kong.
9: We try our best to avoid self-censorship, but of course we can't say we don't do it at all. We believe that books are open and liberal by nature, and until the government says we cannot sell them, we shouldn't, for whatever reason, criminalize them on our own.
2: The booksellers are detained under Hong Kong's strict national security law. Here at home, a new report from the Canadian Institute for Health Information says 1 in 10 emergency room patients are spending more than 14 hours in the ER. Jennifer LaGrassa has more.
10: The length of time they're spending in the emergency department has increased.
11: Cheryl Chewy is the director of health system analytics at the Canadian Institute for Health Information. Her latest report finds that of 1.8 million Canadians who went to the ER and needed to be admitted between 2024 and 2025, 1 in 10 spent 48 hours in the emergency department. That's worse compared to 2018 to 2019, when 1 in 10 Canadians spent 36 hours. This bottleneck at the ER is a system-wide issue compounded by short staffing and more patients with complex conditions. Experts say solutions start before patients arrive at the ER, including adding more family doctors in the community and freeing up spaces in long-term care homes. Jennifer LaGrassa, CBC News, Windsor, Ontario.
2: And that is your World This Hour for CBC News. I'm Pep Philpott.
12: Good morning, good music. You're with Davnett Doyle.
0: Good morning, good morning. All right, I've got a song from an artist named Original Coffee. And if you need one, this is your spirit guide telling you what to do. Here's Coffee.

placebo effect is strong. That was Original Coffee with Coffee. This week, my buddy Grant Lawrence is counting them down on the CBC Music Top 20 Countdown. Begonia has the most online votes. She's also a new entry on the chart alongside Charlie XCX, Goldie Boutillier, Luann Larrabina. And if you want to vote, go to cbcmusic.ca/top20vote. Now, this next song by Talk is the number one song in the country. And I'm thinking in the future, he just might want a time machine to come back to right now. Here he is. Here's Talk. Left the

Push It Down, Taylor Jensen. I'm Davenant Doyle, and I don't know if you can hear the excitement in my voice, but my teenage self is coming out because tomorrow on The Essentials, we are featuring the one and only Madonna. That's happening 8:40, 9:10 in Newfoundland. And then Rich is doing a deep dive into Madonna's album True Blue, which 40th anniversary this year, guys. What is going on? Well, you can check out that record on Drive, 5 p.m., 5:30 in Newfoundland. Here's Madonna with one of my favorites, Papa Don't Preach.

Jason Painter there with Jenny, Please. Okay, coming up in Two Tunes time, it's Under the Covers. It's all about cover songs. You know, do they meet the mark? Do they make it even better? Well, it's all subjective, but today you're going to hear a version of this.

Oh, man, you're going to hear a great version of that in Two Tunes Time. But first, this one from Joy Oladokun, Julie Williams, and the wonderful, magical Allison Russell. Here's No Springtime.

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1: You're about to hear what I will call the smoothest version of this classic hit.

Dancing in the Moonlight by King Harvest. Sounds fun, but let me tell you, it is not. Okay, it's super dark. The story behind it. Musician Sherman Kelly was living on the Virgin Islands. And one day, his friends and girlfriend decided, you know what? Hey, let's rent a yacht. Let's take it over to St. Croix for the day. But Sherman got really, really seasick, and he couldn't stay on the boat overnight. So he and his girlfriend headed over into town, and they tried to get a hotel. But they didn't realize they didn't have a wallet. They had no way to pay for it. The dinghy was gone back to the boat. They couldn't find anywhere to stay. So they decided, well, let's sleep on the beach. What could go wrong? A lot went wrong. When they were sleeping, they were severely beaten and left for dead by a notorious street gang called the Fountain Valley Gang. Now, a couple of years after that, the gang went on to murder 8 tourists, so they were really lucky they didn't die. And while Sherman recuperated at home, he envisioned a more peaceful and joyous world than the one he just experienced. This song is the result. And it's such a good tune. It's been covered by so many artists. And now we're going to hear the version by Top Loader. Here's their crack at Dancing in the Moonlight.

That song bringing all of its light and shadows with it. That was Top Loader covering Dancing in the Moonlight. I'm Davenant Doyle. Jen Grant is an incredible artist, not only an incredible musical artist, but she is an unbelievable painter. Now, she has some new artwork for sale up at the Prow Gallery in Halifax, Nova Scotia. She just dropped it down. Her pieces are stunning. Go check them out. Here's Crazy.

Guys, can we normalize bringing the flute back? The Revivalists, Razor Blades and Runways. I'm Davenant Doyle. It just reminded me that my youngest daughter was doing flute all throughout the school year, which is over today. It's over today. Here's them all with So What.

Ah, the one and only SZA with Saturn there. Okay, now SZA happens to be one of Olivia Rodrigo's favorite songwriters of all time. In fact, Olivia has called her one of the greatest living songwriters. So Olivia was awestruck when she ran into SZA backstage at the Grammys in 2024. But when SZA told her that she had been studying some of Olivia's songs for her own songwriting, I mean, she could have packed it all up at that point. She could have just gone home, never released another record, because that is what you are looking for, respect from your peers. And she's got it. She even has Robert Smith from The Cure on her new record. And my oldest daughter said it's one of her favorite songs on there. So there you go. Here's Olivia Rodrigo, Drop Dead.

Elijah Woods there with slicked back hair. I'm Davenant Doyle. Ryan Chung and I are so happy that you hung out with us this morning to listen to some tunes. We have two more for you. Here's Janita Gandhi with Vaporvive.

0: Jurassic 5 Bear with What's Golden. Well, I'll tell you what's golden. All of the incredible kids who made their way through the school year. To my two girls, I'm so proud of you and excited for summer. All right, stick around for some classical music on tempo to soothe your soul. Your news is next.
1: From CBC News, the world this hour, I'm Pep Philpott. Venezuela is reeling after being hit by two powerful earthquakes just seconds apart. Crews in Caracas and north of the capital are rushing to reach people trapped under the rubble of collapsed buildings. There are more than 160 confirmed deaths, but officials warn that is likely to climb into the hundreds or possibly thousands. Close to 1,000 others are injured. The 7.2 and 7.5 magnitude quakes hit last evening just west of the capital. Soon after, acting President Dulcy Rodriguez made a televised address to the nation.
2: This is an event with serious consequences that has particularly affected several states. We are now declaring a state of emergency as provided for in our constitution. In national unity, we will overcome this situation.
1: Offers of aid are coming from countries across South and Central America. The U.S. says it's already ordered disaster supplies and emergency teams to be deployed to Venezuela. And Prime Minister Mark Carney says Canada will assist in the coming days and weeks. Israel is accelerating forced evictions of Palestinian families in East Jerusalem. The Israeli NGO Ir Amim warns it could lead to the largest expulsion of Palestinians in the occupied territory since 1967. Crystal Gamansing has more.
3: This house is not the stones for me.
4: Abdel Halim Shaludi's house backs onto the City of David National Park. It was claimed under Israel's absentee property law.
3: I never knew a house except this one.
4: His parents rented it in 1964. The owner died years ago. The state, he says, ordered him to pay 10 years worth of back rent or leave. Human Rights Watch recently noted the actions in Silwan, restating a 2024 International Court of Justice advisory opinion that practices, including forcible evictions and extensive demolitions in East Jerusalem, were contrary to Article 49 of the Fourth Geneva Convention.
3: I will walk out of here. I won't crawl.
4: His eviction deadline was Thursday, but says his family now has until Sunday to leave. Crystal Gamansing, CBC News, Silwan in occupied East Jerusalem.
1: The price of crude oil has dropped to the level it was at before the U.S.-Iran war. At the height of the conflict, Brent crude hit more than $110 per barrel. It's now trading at just over $70. That decline comes as the Strait of Hormuz gradually reopens under the terms of the peace deal. The war had choked off that major shipping route for 20% of the global oil supply. Here at home, Alberta is seeing a significant jump in the number of wildfires over the past 24 hours. As of this morning, 47 fires are burning. That's up from 15 just yesterday afternoon. Most of the risk is in the northern part of the province, where 15 fires are burning out of control. Well, it's graduation week for many high school students across Canada, and as some of them head to university in the fall, there's concern about whether their sky-high grades were justly earned. Deanna Sumanek-Johnson has more.
5: I feel like the teachers kind of feel a little bit of guilt.
6: As she heads to university in the fall, Guelph, Ontario High School grad Mabel Winter worries that, like many of her peers, she benefited from the practice of so-called grade inflation. Louis Volante, a professor in the Department of Education at Brock University, says the practice of awarding students 90% plus marks in the final year of high school really sped up during the pandemic.
7: Some programs in universities now have as many as 30, 40, even 50% of their incoming class has a 95% average or higher.
6: Volante says the practice harms students in the long run.
7: And then they're in university first year, and they go from a 95% to a 60%, so it's a psychological shock.
6: Some Canadian institutions have started applying different criteria to get a better sense of the person behind the near-perfect average. Deanna Sumanek-Johnson, CBC News, Toronto.
8: I'm Heather Wells. Here's what's making news in Winnipeg. An independent Winnipeg grocer isn't convinced a downtown grocery store can survive. Red River Co-op will open a full-service food store and pharmacy as part of the Portage Place redevelopment. Food fair owner Munther Zied says every downtown retailer has a major shoplifting issue. He believes a grocery store would face the same challenges, adding the province would need to provide round-the-clock security. A Winnipeg elementary school is changing its name to sever its connection with a problematic figure in Canadian history. For more than 50 years, Dalhousie School in Fort Richmond has borne the name of the 9th Earl of Dalhousie. He served as Lieutenant Governor of Nova Scotia in the early 19th century and was founder of Dalhousie University in Halifax. He was also known to support slavery and policies that marginalized Black people. The school will now be known as Anibimanon School, an Anishinaabe word meaning summer berries. A high today of 24.
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0: This is Tempo with Julie Nesralla.
17: Good morning. Welcome to Tempo here on CBC Music. I'm Julie. Coming up on Tempo, a story about how a milkman changed one child's musical destiny. But first, you begin with the overture to Così fan tutte by Wolfgang Amadeus Mozart, who said, I am prepared for anything, and as a result, can wait patiently for whatever the future holds, and I'll be able to endure it.

Wolfie in rock and roll mode. You just heard the overture to Wolfgang Amadeus Mozart's Così fan tutte with La Cetra Baroque Orchestra, led by Andrea Marcone. Good morning and welcome aboard. You're now in the classical hands of tempo on CBC Music, and I'm Julie Nizralla. It can be quite shocking and even a little bit scary. When someone who is usually calm and even-tempered completely loses it or has a meltdown, it can startle you to the core and leave you thinking, where did that come from? Well, your next composer was one of those calm and cool types until he wasn't. Most of the time, Felix Mendelssohn was a composed and cheerful soul, but if he was sleep-deprived, overworked, and overstimulated, look out, because his temper was explosive. One time when he was going through an intense period, Mendelssohn completely snapped, blew his stack, and was so deeply disturbed that his speech was incoherent. It got so bad that his father stepped in and forced him to go to bed. And after a nourishing 12-hour sleep, Felix Mendelssohn emerged right as rain.

Mendelssohn in a mood. You just heard the second movement of Felix Mendelssohn's String Quartet No. 6 with the Borealis String Quartet in a fabulous performance. You're listening to Tempo on CBC Music, and I'm Julie Nasralla. Now you're about to hear music by a woman who had very little institutional training because, well, she was smarter than everyone else in the room. Amy Beach is recognized as one of the most formidable geniuses to have ever been born, not only because she had a bionic brain, but because she was fascinated, motivated, and deeply driven. So, for example, at one point, Amy Beach collected every single book on composition, orchestration, counterpoint, harmony, and the art of the fugue, and read them all. And just to make sure she wasn't missing anything, she even took the time to translate French treatises on orchestration into English in order to learn as much as she possibly could.

What a magical and charming little piece. You just heard a Valse Caprice by Amy Beach with Dr. Kirsten Johnson at the piano. You're listening to Tempo on CBC Music, and I'm Julie Nasralla. Your next composer was so ruthless when it came to protecting his slice of the musical pie that he accused one of his rivals of murder just to get rid of him. Jean-Baptiste Lully protected his position at the court of King Louis XIV with an iron fist and was so deeply determined to maintain control that he accused his rival, a man named Henri Guichard, of attempting to murder him with a poisonous snuffbox. Well, initially, Guichard was found guilty until he appealed the ruling and was later acquitted and exiled to Spain. But don't you feel bad for Henri Guichard, because he was a sadistic and violent man who regularly beat his wife and who had a taste for physically torturing and humiliating people when he felt it necessary. So it might not have been such a bad thing if Jean-Baptiste Lully had won his case against Henri Guichard after all.

Lovely guitar music by William Walton. You just heard his fourth Bagatelle with classical guitarist Anna Vidovich. And before that, an excerpt from Jean-Baptiste Lully's Ballet d'Alcidiane et Paul Exandre with the Aredia Baroque Ensemble and Kevin Mallon. You're listening to Tempo on CBC Music, and I'm Julie Nasralla. When Max Richter was 12 years old, he was practicing piano at home when the local milkman was dropping off some bottles, overheard him, and thought, "That kid is super talented." So every time he came around after that, the milkman would leave an experimental album for Richter to listen to. And this, in turn, imprinted itself on Max Richter's musical soul forever. And all because a milkman took the time to share a few LPs with a kid on his daily milk run.

Intense music by Max Richter. You just heard Mercy with Trio Fibonacci in the spotlight. You're listening to Tempo. I'm Julie Nasralla, and this is CBC Music. What do I feel about my writing? Well, first and foremost, it is something simply to be enjoyed. Those are the words of Sergei Prokofiev, but he's not talking about his music. He's referring to his short stories. A little over a century ago, Prokofiev started writing short stories just for fun. So what kind of ideas did one of the most brilliant musical minds of the century come up with? Well, Prokofiev had one idea for a story about a man without any bones, and another one about a man who sees his double in his dog. Here is Sergei Prokofiev's Violin Concerto No. 1 with Janina Janssen and the Oslo Philharmonic led by Klaus Mäkelä.

0: This whole concerto sounds like a short story. You just heard Sergei Prokofiev's Violin Concerto No. 1 with Janina Jansen and the Oslo Philharmonic led by Klaus Mäkelä. You're listening to Tempo on CBC Music. That's tempo at cbc.ca. I'm Julie Nizralla. You've got more classical music to fill your space right after the news.
1: From CBC News, The World This Hour, I'm Pep Philpott. A large search and recovery operation is being carried out in Venezuela after back-to-back earthquakes struck the northern part of the country. More than 160 people have been killed, close to 1,000 others are injured. But officials warn those numbers will climb as teams reach the hardest-hit areas. Cody Weddle reports.
2: Videos from Simón Bolívar International Airport near Caracas show dust pouring through cracks in the ceiling as the building rumbles. Other footage show high-rise apartment buildings completely collapsed.
3: A esta hora, tenemos reportes.
2: Acting President Delcy Rodríguez says authorities are dealing with a mounting casualty count, with mass injuries reported across the capital region. Alejandro Narváez was on the eighth floor of his apartment building with his mother.
4: I tried to stay calm for her, but in fact, I was really, really worried.
3: Decenas de edificios.
2: Rodríguez says dozens of buildings have collapsed and crews are working through the night to rescue those trapped beneath the rubble. The coastal region was hit the hardest. International rescue teams are expected to arrive in the disaster zone later this morning. Cody Weddle for CBC News, Bogota.
1: The Africa Centers for Disease Control is significantly boosting the amount of money it says is needed to fight the Ebola outbreak in the Democratic Republic of Congo. The agency says it needs $1.4 billion. That's three times an earlier estimate. It comes as the World Health Organization says Ebola is spreading faster than health workers can deal with. France's Navy has intercepted a Russian ghost ship in the Mediterranean Sea.
5: This is French warship. I request your vessel's name. Over.
1: A video released by the military shows French Marines rappelling from a helicopter onto the ship's deck. President Emmanuel Macron says the vessel is being used by the Kremlin to ship sanctioned oil. He says its sail is being used to finance the Russian war effort in Ukraine. Moscow calls the actions illegal. Here at home, a former national chief of the Assembly of First Nations says he plans to sue the Canadian government. He's angry over Ottawa's past surveillance of Indigenous leaders and says the RCMP's acknowledgement of regret is not enough. The CBC's Brett Forrester has more on the so-called Native Extremism Program.
6: I don't appreciate being called an extreme Native because I'm not a terrorist.
7: Ovid Mercredi is an accomplished Cree leader and former two-term Assembly of First Nations National Chief. He's reacting to a CBC News investigation that found the RCMP's security service spied extensively on legitimate Indigenous organizations from 1968 to 1983. CBC also found the Canadian Security Intelligence Service revived the so-called Native Extremism Program and ran it through the 1990s. And Mercredi is equally outraged to see his name in a 1997 domestic counterterrorism report from CSIS.
6: This idea that our movement puts the country in danger, that's another stereotype.
7: Mercredi says an apology won't be enough. He intends to sue the federal government to get justice, answers, and change. In a statement, Public Safety Minister Gary Anandasangari's office says the government takes these matters seriously and will work with Indigenous leaders to ensure accountability. Brett Forrester, CBC News, Ottawa.
1: And lastly, Canadian singer David Clayton Thomas has died. Clayton Thomas led the American jazz rock group Blood, Sweat and Tears to chart-topping triumphs in the late 60s with hits like this one.

0: His publicist says he died peacefully last night in a Toronto hospital. David Clayton Thomas was 84 years old. And that's your World This Hour. I'm Pep Philpott.
1: This is what summer basketball sounds like in Canada. 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
3: Hi there, welcome to Tempo. If you're just joining CBC Music, I'm Julie. Coming up on Tempo, a story about how a pair of white gloves led to a stampede. But first, you begin with music by Arcangelo Corelli, who turned into a different creature while playing his violin. One writer described him this way. Corelli's eyes turned red as fire, his countenance distorted, and he gives so much that he doth not look like the same man.

absolutely gorgeous and dance-like and fiery. You just heard Europa Galante and Fabio Biondi with Arcangelo Corelli's Concerto Grosso No. 3. You're listening to Tempo, and this is CBC Music. Your next artist was a master showman of the highest order. When Franz Liszt had to perform, he would walk on stage wearing a pair of white gloves. And before sitting down and beginning to play, Liszt would remove his white gloves finger by finger by finger and then place them on the piano. And when the concert was over, he would leave them behind, and his fans would stampede the stage in order to steal them.

What a fabulous ride. You just heard Franz Liszt's Hungarian Rhapsody No. 1 with the Vancouver Symphony, led by Sergiu Comisiona. You're listening to Tempo. I'm Julie Nizralla, and this is CBC Music. Now you're about to hear a piece that was premiered in the dark. The first official performance of César Franck's sonata took place at a museum in the mid-1860s in the late afternoon. But because Franck's piece was placed toward the end of a very long program, the sun began to set. So it wasn't long before it felt like someone was using a dimmer switch as the natural light in the museum grew darker and darker and darker until finally the performers could not see their scores at all. And because no candles were allowed to be lit in the museum to protect the artwork, they wound up playing the entire piece from memory in the dark. And the audience loved it. Here to take up the rest of your hour is César Franck's sonata, starring cellist Stephen Isserlis and pianist Stephen Huff.

What tremendous beauty of playing and beauty of soul in both of these artists. You just heard cellist Stephen Isserlis and pianist Stephen Huff with a complete performance of César Franck's Sonata. You're listening to Tempo on CBC Music. I'm Julie Nasralla. You've got more classical music still to come right after your next news break.

0: From CBC News, The World This Hour, I'm Pep Philpott. Venezuela is reeling after being hit by two powerful earthquakes just seconds apart. Crews in Caracas and north of the capital are rushing to reach people trapped under rubble of collapsed buildings. There are more than 160 confirmed deaths, but officials warn that is likely to climb into the hundreds, if not thousands. Close to 1,000 others are injured. The 7.2 and 7.5 magnitude quakes hit last evening just west of the capital. Soon after, acting President Dulcy Rodriguez made a televised address to the nation.
1: This is an event with serious consequences that has particularly affected several states. We are now declaring a state of emergency as provided for in our constitution. In national unity, we will overcome this situation.
0: Offers of aid are coming from around the world. Prime Minister Mark Carney says Canada will assist in the days and weeks ahead. Western Europe is facing another sweltering day as its intense heat wave continues. France has been hit the hardest, with temperatures in some areas soaring to 45 degrees Celsius or higher. The extreme weather is being blamed for more than 40 deaths there. The mayor of Paris warns those numbers are expected to rise.
2: Oui, il y en a. Évidemment, la mortalité est en
0: Emmanuel Grégoire is urging people not to take risks. The UK and Spain are also experiencing record-breaking heat, with many cities under rare high-level heat alerts. Secretary of State Marco Rubio is reassuring U.S. allies in the Persian Gulf that Iran will not control the Strait of Hormuz. Tehran insists it can charge tolls for ships traveling the strategic waterway. Speaking in Bahrain during his tour of the Gulf region, Rubio said that won't happen.
3: You can call it a toll, you can call it a fee. Whatever you want to call it, it's a game of semantics. The reality of it is that no country on earth has a right to charge for the use of international waterways. And that will never be an acceptable condition of any deal. The president's been fundamentally clear about that.
0: Meanwhile, the price of crude oil has dropped to the level it was at before the U.S.-Iran war. At the height of the conflict, Brent crude hit more than $110 a barrel. It's now trading at just over $70. A U.S. Supreme Court ruling could possibly revive a highly restrictive border policy. In a 6-3 decision, the justices overturned a lower court order that blocked the practice known as metering. The policy limits the number of migrants who can apply for asylum at the southern border each day. Government lawyers argue the rule is a critical tool to manage border crossings, but human rights advocates say it forces thousands of people into dangerous makeshift camps. Thousands of World Cup fans are calling for outside investigations into StubHub. CBC News broke the story about the resale site failing to deliver tickets to fans across North America. As the CBC's Dave Seglins reports, some fans say politicians and regulators need to look into what they claim amounts to fraud.
4: There are many people out there affected by this situation with StubHub.
5: Jeff Ripley of Spokane, Washington says StubHub failed to deliver his family's tickets for a recent U.S. match in Seattle. This week, he's filed complaints with the Washington State Attorney General and the U.S. Federal Trade Commission.
4: They didn't do due diligence to ensure that the person listing tickets actually had physical possession of the tickets.
5: Brad Clemens is a lawyer in California who has 159 cases against StubHub and says in the past week, he's been contacted by 50 new people, all fighting for World Cup refunds.
6: They are literally sitting on money that they know they have no right to, of both buyers and sellers.
5: StubHub insists it honors its money-back guarantee, but Clement warns that those who've been stiffed by StubHub may need to file formal paperwork within 30 days and may have to go to arbitration to get their money back. Dave Seglin, CBC News, Toronto.
0: And that's your World This Hour. I'm Pep Philpott.
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12: Hi there, and welcome to Tempo if you're just joining CBC Music. I'm Julie. Come on in. Coming up, a symphony that was described as delicious back in the 1790s. But first, you begin with a performance of Clara Schumann's Piano Concerto, starring Gabriella Montero and the National Arts Center Orchestra, led by Alexander Shelley. Clara Schumann said, "My health may be better preserved if I exert myself less, but in the end, doesn't each person give their life for their calling?"

completely magnificent. You just heard mega star pianist Gabriele Montero, together with the National Art Center Orchestra, led by Alexander Shelley, with Clara Schumann's Piano Concerto. You're listening to Tempo. I'm Julie Nasralla, and this is CBC Music. Your next symphony made people swoon back in the 1790s. When Franz Joseph Haydn's Symphony No. 101 debuted in London, the papers called his music delicious and could not stop gushing with compliment after compliment for the inexhaustible, the wonderful, the sublime Haydn. So at this point in his career, Haydn had been released from his duties at the Esterhazy Castle, where he spent nearly 30 years composing for a prince. But now he was gloriously free and full of fresh and new ideas and composing for the world. The sophisticated London audiences loved his Symphony No. 101 so much that they cheered after it was over and asked for the first two movements to be encored because the character that pervaded the whole composition was heartfelt joy. So here to take up the rest of your hour is a complete performance of Franz Joseph Haydn's Symphony No. 101 with the orchestra of the 18th century, led by Franz Bruggen.

You just heard Haydn at the top of his game with a symphony that is fiery, fun, and witty. You just heard Franz Joseph Haydn's Symphony No. 101 with the orchestra of the 18th century led by Franz Bruggen. And that is the performance that rounds out your time with Tempo today here on CBC Music. I'm Julie Nasralla. Thank you so much for being here and for sharing all of these pieces together. Right now, you've got 3 more hours of classical music to look forward to with Tom Allen and About Time. That's next. Have a great day and have it all right here with CBC Music. Ciao.

0: From CBC News, The World This Hour, I'm Martina Fitzgerald. A Quebec gun control group is asking Ottawa to halt sales of the type of gun used in this week's deadly Montreal shooting. Radio Canada has confirmed the gun was a Russian-made semi-automatic SKS rifle. It is currently legally available for purchase here in Canada. Steve Rukavina has more.
1: The SKS is a relatively inexpensive rifle that's commonly used by hunters in Canada. Ottawa already considered banning sales of the SKS a few years ago, but decided against it. The decision was based in part on widespread opposition from First Nations groups because it's a practical hunting weapon. But Paulie Se Souvient says the SKS is also the gun most involved in recent mass shootings and police killings in Canada. The group is asking Ottawa to impose an immediate moratorium on new sales and to consider making the SKS illegal to own in Canada. Pro-gun groups say banning the SKS isn't the solution. They say any firearm could have been used in the Côte des Neiges shooting, and that rather than banning specific models, Ottawa should look at what motivates such shooters and try to address that. Steve Rukavina, CBC News, Montreal.
0: In Ottawa.
2: We have the right plan. We're on track. But there's much, much more to do. And we have always recognized that some of the biggest payoffs from that plan will take time.
0: Prime Minister Mark Carney is touting his government's achievements during the past parliamentary session, including measures to address affordability and this country's economic independence.
2: Housing costs and rental affordability are improving, with the rent-to-income ratio falling to its lowest level in over 6 years. Canada is now creating jobs at twice the rate of the United States. Non-U.S. exports are up sharply, and we're on track to double them over the next decade.
0: Carney also says recently adopted laws are making Canadians safer with new bail requirements and new investments in the Canadian Armed Forces. He's also promising to push back against separatism with what he calls cooperative federalism. The Prime Minister also says Canada will send humanitarian aid to Venezuela as it deals with the aftermath of a major disaster. Rescuers are frantically searching the rubble left by the nation's strongest earthquake in more than a century. At least 160 people have been killed. At least 1,000 are injured. A survivor who had been trapped for hours in his home says rescuers didn't have many tools and went at it with their hands. Dozens of buildings have collapsed in the capital, Caracas, and the neighboring state of La Guaira. Last night, two earthquakes with magnitudes of 7.2 and 7.5 struck less than a minute apart. The U.S. is sending search and rescue teams, as are Mexico, Germany, and Switzerland. Apple has raised prices on a number of products. It says it can no longer shield customers from the soaring cost of memory chips. Makers have recently been giving priority to AI chip makers such as NVIDIA. Today, the price of Apple MacBooks increased by an average of $300. iPads, smart speakers, and the Apple TV box now also cost more. But Apple is holding steady on the price of iPhones. Canadian singer David Clayton Thomas has died. He led the American jazz rock group Blood, Sweat, and Tears to a number of chart-topping hits in the late 1960s.

0: The band's self-titled second album won Album of the Year in 1970, famously topping the Beatles' Abbey Road in the Grammys race that year. His publicist says David Clayton Thomas died peacefully last night in a Toronto hospital. He was 84 years old. And that is your World This Hour. For CBC News, I'm Martina Fitzgerald.
1: I'd spend my whole life with you. 'Cause you came and you took control. 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

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Welcome to the afternoon. You are listening to About Time, a radio show that comes your way via the CBC Music Network every weekday afternoon. 3 hours of music and stories. My name is Tom Allen, and I'm happy to be here with you once again. This being a Thursday, we bring you an episode in our ongoing feature, The March of Progress, which has been ongoing since September. And during that time, every Thursday, we've picked one moment, one incident or a series of incidents that fell between 1870 and the eruption of the Franco-Prussian War and September 1st, 1939, and the eruption of World War II. And today, since we began with the beginning of that period, our very first episode of The March of Progress was focused on 1870 and the Franco-Prussian War. Today, this being the end of that feature's run, we'll conclude with the events of September 1st, 1939. And much great Polish music associated with that time and that place. That's coming up in the next hour of the program. In the final hour today, we bring you one of the possible corollaries to that story, and that is Jacques Étude's Symphony No. 5, the late Quebec composer. His great masterwork, the Symphony No. 5, concludes with a setting of the poem by Paul Éluard called Liberté, which explores the idea of freedom as it was imagined in Nazi-occupied Paris during the war. That and so much else. And we'll start with this from the French composer Jacques Ibert. This is his tribute to Wolfgang Amadeus Mozart, played here by the Montreal Symphony.

from Jacques Ibert. That's the Hommage à Mozart, and that was the Montreal Symphony Orchestra. You're listening to About Time on CBC Music. Here is, this goes in defiance of the old adage that you can't go home again. Antonín Dvořák did go back home to Prague after spending almost 2.5 years in New York City, teaching at the National Conservatory there, which had a massive impact on his career. It made him a huge star that he had gone elsewhere and succeeded there. His New World Symphony became his best-known piece. Next, right after that, the American String Quartet, kind of implying that, well, he'd moved on and now he was who he was and there was no going back. But, you know, he did go back. He went back to Prague and he wrote ever more passionately bohemian music. He wrote music that was even more Dvorak than it had been before he went to the U.S., and his operas, his late life creations, are imbued with an identity that's unmistakable. You can add to that list this one, written in 1896, right after his previous very American-influenced quartet. This one, the G Major String Quartet No. 13, premiered in fall of 1896 in Prague by the Bohemian Quartet.

Yeah, that's the third movement, the scherzo from the G major string quartet number 13 from 1896 by the, at the time, massively successful Antonin Dvorak, that was played by the Cecilia Quartet. Here's a thrilling bit of English music. This composer, Edmund Rubbra, we're rather fond of him here on About Time. Doesn't get a lot of attention elsewhere, I might say, but I think he wrote fantastic music, including this viola concerto. The second movement here, played by Lawrence Power with the BBC Scottish Symphony.

From 1952, the Viola Concerto by Edmund Rubra, written for the great English violist William Primrose, played there by Lawrence Power with the BBC Scottish Symphony and Ilan Volkov directing. We heard the second movement. This is Beethoven when he was, well, when he was trying to become Beethoven. I mean, he already was that person, but he was building an image. He was building a mythology around his muscular, virtuosic pieces, which not too long after he wrote this in 1796, not too long after this time, he was writing symphonies that took on the same strength and might of this piano sonata number 3. Here's the first movement, played by Louis Lortie.

They're thundering and muscular, but still still possessed of a little bit of self-mockery there. Just a tiny little bit. That's Ludwig van Beethoven at the age of 26 wrote that, the third piano sonata, the first movement. Louis Loti was playing that. This from the composer who lived across the turn of the 17th century, from the 1600s into the early 1700s, Santiago de Murcia, who was, among other things, guitar teacher to Maria Luisa, the Queen of Spain. And it was in that capacity that he wrote this music, a fandango, which has been very stylishly arranged by Cristina Prats Costa. This is music by Santiago de Murcia.

The great unbridled virtuosity of the trombonist Alistair Kay. Al Kay, a founding member of the True North Brass, sounding spectacular there in a piece by Jim McGraw, the Toronto-based composer. That's a tango from a 1999 set of miniatures written for the True North Brass. Prior to that, a great crew of Canadians. Christina Prats-Costa with Lucas Harris, Joe Phillips, and Esmeralda Enrique, and music by the Spanish composer Santiago de Murcia. You're listening to About Time on CBC Music. This, to me, is when the compositional voice that ended up being predominantly known with Béla Bartók, the Hungarian master, this is when it began to show up. Bartók had composed a tremendous amount of piano music, folk-inspired music, all through the late teens and the early 1920s, and around the time began to discover a kind of hybrid voice that took that folk influence and put it to his own uses, which ended up being the sound that we most associate with Bartók now for late-life masterpieces like the Concerto for Orchestra or the Piano Concertos. But this was early on. This is from 1923, The Dance Suite by Béla Bartók, played here by the Orchestre Symphonique de Laval with Alain Trudel conducting.

0: from Béla Bartók, written 1923. Commission on the occasion of the 50th anniversary of the merging of two Hungarian cities, Buda and Pest, which have been Budapest ever since. That's an impressive, well, it's been described that decision to combine those cities as a marriage of convenience. I would say it's a pretty darn successful one, given how things have been in the more than one century since. That music by Béla Bartók, 1923, The Dance Suite, Laval Symphony with Alain Trudel directing. You're listening to About Time on CBC Music. Lots more on the way. Do stay tuned. Our final edition of The March of Progress is next.
1: From CBC News, The World This Hour, I'm Martina Fitzgerald. Canada is sending humanitarian aid to Venezuela. Two major earthquakes struck last night in quick succession. Officials say more than 180 people have been killed. They fear the number of dead will climb much higher. Rescuers are searching through the rubble of dozens of collapsed buildings in the capital, Caracas, and nearby La Guaira State. Stéphane Dujarric is a spokesperson for the United Nations.
2: We and our humanitarian partners are fully mobilized to support the people of Venezuela. UN agencies are mobilizing assistance and will deliver support as quickly as possible.
1: The U.S., Mexico, and Germany say they are also sending rescue teams. UN officials warn the current emergency in Venezuela comes amid an existing economic crisis. It's estimated that 8 million people were already in need of humanitarian support. A Quebec gun control group is asking Ottawa to stop sales of the type of weapon used in this week's deadly Montreal shooting. Radio Canada has confirmed the gun was a Russian-made semi-automatic SKS rifle. It is currently legally available for purchase in Canada and is widely used for hunting. Ottawa considered banning it a few years ago, but decided against it. Thousands of World Cup fans are calling for outside investigations into StubHub. CBC News broke the story about the resale site failing to deliver tickets to fans across North America. As the CBC's Dave Seglins reports, some say politicians and regulators need to look into what they claim amounts to fraud.
3: There are many people out there affected by the situation with StubHub.
4: Jeff Ripley of Spokane, Washington says StubHub failed to deliver his family's tickets for a recent U.S. match in Seattle. This week, he's filed complaints with the Washington State Attorney General and the U.S. Federal Trade Commission.
3: They didn't do due diligence to ensure that the person listing tickets actually had physical possession of the tickets.
4: Brad Clemens is a lawyer in California who has 159 cases against StubHub and says in the past week, he's been contacted by 50 new people, all fighting for World Cup refunds.
5: They are literally sitting on money that they know they have no right to, of both buyers and sellers.
4: StubHub insists it honors its money-back guarantee, but Clement warns that those who've been stiffed by StubHub may need to file formal paperwork within 30 days and may have to go to arbitration to get their money back. Dave Seglin, CBC News, Toronto.
1: A small plane helping to fight wildfires has crashed in the Northwest Territories. The Cessna Bird Dog aircraft went down last night, about 50 kilometers outside of Fort Simpson. This type of aircraft is typically used to coordinate firefighting operations. The RCMP say there were three people on board. It cannot confirm if there are survivors. That new laptop could be getting more expensive, and so could a new video game console. Two major manufacturers have announced price increases. As Anissa Dari reports, it's because artificial intelligence is driving up costs.
6: PS5s have gone up, Xbox Series X have gone up, Nintendo Switch has gone up.
7: Jordan Legault owns the Calgary video game store, The Gaming Lounge.
6: It's all AI, unfortunately.
7: AI companies are buying up more of the world's computer memory. That's driving up prices for anything else that uses it. Microsoft announcing Thursday that it's hiking the price of an Xbox for the second time in less than a year. And it's not just video games. Apple is jacking up the cost of MacBooks and iPads. Its lowest price laptop, the MacBook Neo, will now be $150 more. The cheapest one will be $949.
8: Consumers are trying to extend the life of the product that they've got.
7: Jeff Townsend is with Western Canadian technology retailer London Drugs.
8: 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We're going to be dealing with this for a little while yet.
7: This all could mean saving money means saving old tech. and he's Hadari, CBC News, Calgary.
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14: No, no, no, go past this part. 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
0: You're listening to About Time on CBC Music. Every Thursday at this time, since September, we've been bringing you one set of stories from one particular incident between two grand moments in Western history, the 1870 Franco-Prussian War and the 1939 eruption of World War II. We began this series in September with the Franco-Prussian War, and we'll end it today with September 1st, 1939, the invasion of Poland and the eruption of World War II.

from Krzysztof Penderecki, the great Polish composer. That was composed in 1992, his Sinfonietta for Strings. Second movement, we heard the Warsaw Philharmonic, Antoni Witt directing. Krzysztof Penderecki was 5 and about to turn 6 in the fall of 1939, when his home nation of Poland was invaded by Nazi forces and divided after being invaded again 2 weeks later by Soviet forces. It ceased to be a state, even though it was very much a nation and very much a population that identified as Polish. The struggle for Poland's borders was not new. For centuries, it had been ruled by Germany and after, or Prussia before a unified Germany in the 1870s. And after the First World War, there was tremendous conflict over one particular city. And the scenario may sound familiar. The city was the one we now call Gdansk, a port city on the Baltic Sea. It was then referred to as Danzig. 90% of the city of Danzig's population was German-speaking. However, in reparations made after World War I, it was ruled that Poland had to be a free and independent nation with access to a deep-water port. This was such a contentious decision that ultimately Danzig was named an independent free city, later ruled by the League of Nations. But that freedom and independence was short-lived. In September of 1938, the Munich Agreement returned sections of Czechoslovakia, the Sudetenland, to Adolf Hitler's rising power of Nazi Germany. At the time, a promise was made that they would be asking for nothing else. And Prime Minister Neville Chamberlain returned to London from those agreements, waving a piece of paper and claiming peace for our time. Well, there wasn't peace, and it didn't last for our time. It barely lasted 6 months before Hitler and Nazi Germany began to demand Danzig as well. That must have been terribly disconcerting for the former Prime Minister of Poland, who was part of the original agreement that resulted in a free and independent Poland and Danzig as well. The pianist and composer Jan Paderewski. Here's his melody for piano.

That is Dang Tyson playing music by the Polish composer and pianist Jan Ignacy Paderewski, his Melodie pour Piano. Paderewski was a huge star in the world of music who became a leader of Poland at the Treaty of Versailles. He was their provisional prime minister for 3 years before, in 1922, returning to a musical career. But as Poland's political troubles began to show again in the late 1930s, Paderewski, now a very old man, took on political life once again and became the leader in exile of the National Council of Poland, a parliamentary group during the war. However, although his presence would have provided some moral support, much more was needed. Through late August 1939, a series of attacks took place, apparently against German forces. These were later revealed to be false flag events staged by the Nazi forces to make it appear as if they were under threat from the Polish military. The opposite was true. On September 1st, 1939, invading from the north, from the east, and from the south, Nazi Germany invaded Poland, first with the Luftwaffe from the air, and within days with forces on land closing in from all those directions. Britain and France declared war in response on September 3rd, but their physical help was slow in coming. And soon it became very clear that despite valiant efforts and a great deal of national pride, Poland was no longer free.

Music written by the Polish-Jewish composer Aleksandr Tanzmann, who in 1938 was living in Paris, and when his native Poland was invaded by Nazi Germany in 1939, he fled, among a great number of other musicians, to America and specifically to Hollywood. He wrote that music you just heard, the Sonatina for Flute, in 1925. That was the flutist Jeffrey Connor and the pianist Hung Sung. You're listening to About Time on CBC Music. Our final edition of The March of Progress. Although it's true that Nazi Germany invaded Poland on September 1st, 1939, triggering the Second World War, they were not the only invaders. Slightly more than 2 weeks later, the Soviet Union, which also felt that some of what had been the Republic of Poland belonged to them, invaded on September 17th. Just 3 weeks later, by October 6, 1939, 320,000 Poles were prisoners of war. 13.5 million Polish citizens were now subjects of the Soviet Union, which they, and in many cases their children, would stay long after the Second World War was finished, as the Soviet Union continued to occupy Poland until the end of that era in 1989. And as terrible as the Soviet presence was for many Poles, for some it was a more stabilizing force than the Nazi presence. And that was definitely the case for the Jewish pianist and composer from Warsaw, Mieczysław Weinberg, who saw his family taken away to concentration camps where they would all die, while he sought refuge and found it in the Soviet Union, specifically from the protection of composer Dmitri Shostakovich, who intervened on his behalf more than once when he was imprisoned in the early 1950s for suspected seditious behavior. Mieczysław Weinberg, remarkably, lived until 1996. He wrote this piece in 1952. This is the Kramer Rada Baltica with Gidon Kramer and Mieczysław Weinberg's Kujawiak.

from the Polish composer Mieczysław Weinberg, who fled Poland in the 1939 German invasion of his country for the Soviet Union, where he was to live for the rest of his life, even after there wasn't a Soviet Union. Mieczysław Weinberg lived to the age of 76 and died in February of 1996. During the Nazi occupation of Poland, music was a touchy subject. That may seem hard to believe, given the forces that were at play and the brutality of life in Polish cities. But Hitler and Goebbels, like any other authoritarian administrators, knew the power of music, especially for a people that had been repressed for so long. They forbade the performance of Polish music. Chopin, whose music for many now is as gentle and relaxing as it can be, was so inflaming for the Polish rebellious soul that Chopin was outlawed. New music also came under severe scrutiny, and so composers and performers like the violinist Grażyna Bacziewicz had to be very careful about the music that she wrote and where she played it, if she played it at all.

from the Polish violinist and composer Grażyna Bacziewicz. That is her third string quartet, the first movement, played by the Silesian Quartet, that written in 1947. Grażyna Bacziewicz stayed in Warsaw throughout the Second World War, leaving only when the destruction of that city with the uprising later in the war years forced her removal. But she came back right away and survived the Nazi presence, even endured the Soviet occupation until the end of her life in 1969. You're listening to About Time on CBC Music. My name is Tom Allen. There were two musicians who not only survived the Nazi occupation and managed to make music during that time, but even built their own careers by their raw and subversive courage. There was a piano duo. Now, it may seem ridiculous that two composers playing piano could be something that would be considered dangerous by the occupying Soviet forces. But music that in any way inflamed Polish patriotism had been outlawed, and gatherings of any kind were viewed with strict suspicion. And so in an almost beatnik sensibility, the piano duo of Andrzej Panufnik and Witold Lutosławski, two of the 20th century's greatest Polish composers, stands out as a tremendously courageous and effective way of keeping the Polish courage and the Polish musical soul alive and well. They would put on quiet, underground coffeehouse performances in which their own arrangements of new music and Polish music were star attractions and drew tremendous attention, even if everybody knew how dangerous those gatherings were. Like Grażyna Bacziewicz, Andrzej Panufnik stayed in Warsaw only until the disruption and destruction of the Warsaw Uprising in 1944 forced his departure. When he was able to return to his home apartment after the war, he found the building, unlike most others, was still standing, but all of his music had been either discarded or burned. Still, the courage and the memory and the quick, under duress performances that he'd put on with Witold Lutosławski and their piano duo during the war served him so well that he was able to rebuild his entire repertoire and a career that resulted in international recognition. Andrzej Panufnik lived the final years of his life in England until he died in 1991. Here is his Symphony No. 2, the third movement.

That's the third movement from the 1957 Sinfonia Elegiaca, the Symphony No. 2 by the Polish composer Andrzej Panufnik. That was Lukasz Borowicz with the Concerthaus Orchestra of Berlin. Andrzej Panufnik survived the Nazi occupation of his home city of Warsaw, in large part because of the music he was making with his friend and fellow composer and pianist Witold Lutosławski. They put on over 200 performances with 200 original arrangements for two pianos and kept in many ways the spirit and the life of the musical city around them alive during those very dark years. Only one arrangement of those 200 survived that time. It's the Variations on a Theme of Paganini by Witold Lutosławski, composed in the midst of Nazi occupation in 1941.

The piano duo of Katia and Maria Lebec playing music by Witold Lutosławski, the only of the more than 200 arrangements written for two pianos that Lutosławski and his partner Andrzej Panufnik put together during the Nazi occupation, all created in secret. Of those 200 pieces, only one survived, and it's the one we just heard, the Variations on a Theme of Paganini. One more Polish composer who was alive during the Nazi invasion of his home city and the Soviet occupation to follow was Henryk Gorecki, who was 5 on September 1st, 1939, when the German Luftwaffe crossed borders into Poland. He survived the war. He survived the Soviet occupation. And remarkably, Henryk Gorecki became one of the most beloved composers of the late 20th century for this middle movement of his Symphony No. 3. The text, sung by Don Upshaw here in this celebrated recording, was taken from graffiti on the walls of a Nazi Gestapo prison in 1944.

0: One of the most beloved pieces of the late 20th century, Henrik Gorecki, the middle movement of the Symphony No. 3, the Symphony of Sorrowful Songs, that recording with Don Upshaw, David Zinman, and the London Sinfonietta. It's time for news, top of the hour, 5:30 in Newfoundland. Lots more on the way. Do stay tuned. 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
1: From CBC News, The World This Hour, I'm Martina Fitzgerald. Venezuela's strongest earthquake in more than a century has killed more than 180 people. At least 1,500 others are injured. Last night, two major earthquakes struck the country less than a minute apart. Canada and several other nations are providing humanitarian support to help with rescue efforts. Cody Weddle has the latest.
2: At the Bacunia building in Caracas, the sound of a jackhammer rings through the air. The building has folded on top of itself, each level seeming to have collapsed on the one below. Resident Marianela Cremi says her brother, Juan Diego, and his girlfriend were initially on a list of people who escaped the building, but she now believes they remain trapped under the rubble. She says she now has faith in the international teams who are arriving in the country to remove her brother and his girlfriend alive. The initial panic has turned into widespread attempts to find loved ones. Authorities say dozens of buildings have collapsed. On one website listing reports of missing people, nearly 30,000 posts have been made. Cody Weddle for CBC News, Bogota.
1: A Quebec gun control group is asking the federal government to stop sales of the type of weapon used in this week's deadly Montreal shooting. Radio Canada has confirmed it was a Russian-made semi-automatic SKS rifle. It is currently legally available for purchase in Canada and is widely used for hunting. The group Police Souviens says the SKS is the gun most involved in recent mass shootings in police murders in Canada. Ottawa considered banning it a few years ago, but decided against it. Prime Minister Mark Carney has given Canadians an update on what the government accomplished in the last sitting of Parliament. As Tom Perry reports, he also looked ahead at the challenges the country is facing.
3: Our goal is to transform the Canadian economy into the strongest in the G7.
4: Prime Minister Mark Carney rhyming off some of the priorities his government set and some of the legislation it passed before Parliament rose for its summer break. The Prime Minister focusing on achievements while acknowledging potential struggles ahead, chief among them reaching some kind of trade deal with the U.S.
3: We're not going to sign a bad deal, so it has to be a real deal.
4: Another challenge, a referendum set for this fall in Alberta in which voters will decide whether to hold a future vote on separating from Canada.
3: This is a real referendum. It's not, you know, question about a question, free option. It's a dangerous bluff.
4: Carney says he'll be in Alberta this summer and will keep making the case for Canada as the government at the same time tries to make a trade deal with Washington. Tom Perry, CBC News, Ottawa.
1: Apple has raised prices on a number of products. It says it can no longer shield customers from the soaring cost of memory chips. Makers have been recently giving priority to AI chip manufacturers such as Nvidia. Today, the price of Apple MacBooks increased by an average of $300. iPads, smart speakers, and the Apple TV box also now cost more. But Apple is holding steady on the price of iPhones. Microsoft has also announced it will be charging more for its Xbox consoles starting August 1st. Canadian singer David Clayton Thomas has died. He led Blood, Sweat, and Tears to a number of hits in the late 60s.

band's self-titled second album won Album of the Year in 1970, famously topping the Beatles' Abbey Road at the Grammys that year. His publicist says David Clayton Thomas died peacefully last night in a Toronto hospital. He was 84 years old. And that is your World This Hour. For CBC News, I'm Martina Fitzgerald.

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Thanks for joining us. Lots more to go in this, our final hour for today's program. Having spent every Thursday in the second hour of our show with the March of Progress since September, going through various events between 1870 and the eruption of World War II, we've just finished the last episode of that feature, looking at September 1st, 1939, and that terrible eruption of conflict. So here's music in this hour of the program that shows what can follow those dark, dark times. The music of Jacques Etude, the Symphony No. 5, one of his last creations, which includes a setting of the poem Liberté by Paul Éluard, focused on the city of Paris enduring and triumphing under Nazi occupation. That's coming up just a few minutes from now. We'll get from here to there with this from Sergei Rachmaninoff, played by Louis Lortie and Hélène Mercier.

That's the great duo of Louis Lortie and Hélène Mercier playing music by Sergei Rachmaninoff from the Suite for Two Pianos. That was the second movement, the waltz. For the remainder of today's program here on About Time on CBC Music, we'll be in the company of Jacques Etu, the great Quebec composer, whose very last major composition we're going to hear now, the Symphony No. 5, completed just weeks before the composer's death in the year 2010. Since we spent all of the previous hour with the March of Progress focused on the eruption of World War II, it seems only fitting to include this music as the way of ending our show for today and wrapping up our feature, The March of Progress. That is because this music was written in honor of the city of Paris surviving Nazi occupation in World War II. There were terrible, terrible tragedies. There were terrible deprivations. There was a darkness on humanity that is undeniable and pervasive. But there was also constantly a belief and a hope in freedom and in something better. And that is the spirit of this symphony, the last movement of which is a setting of the poem by Paul Éluard, Liberté, devoted to the idea of a Paris free of that occupation. Here is the Symphony No. 5 from 2010 by Jacques Etu, the combined forces of the Quebec Symphony Orchestra, the National Arts Centre Orchestra, the Toronto Mendelssohn Choir, all conducted by Alexander Shelley.

0: triumphant music of the late Jacques Etu, his very last major composition, the Symphony No. 5. Performance there with the Toronto Mendelssohn Choir, the Orchestre Symphonique de Québec, the National Arts Centre Orchestra, all directed by Alexander Shelley. That's our show for today. Thanks for listening. Do stay tuned. News is next, followed by Drive with Rich Gerfry. I'm Tom Allen. I'll be here tomorrow at the usual time. I do hope I can see you then.
1: From CBC News, The World This Hour, I'm Martina Fitzgerald. Canada will send humanitarian aid to Venezuela as it deals with a major disaster. Rescuers are frantically searching the rubble left by the nation's strongest earthquake in more than a century. More than 180 people have been killed. More than 1,500 are injured.
2: No tenía muchas herramientas. No conseguían el...
1: A survivor trapped for hours in his home says rescuers didn't have many tools and instead used their hands. Dozens of buildings have collapsed in the capital, Caracas, and the neighboring state of La Guaira. Last night, two earthquakes with magnitudes of 7.2 and 7.5 struck less than a minute apart. A Quebec gun control group is asking Ottawa to stop sales of the type of weapon used in this week's deadly Montreal shooting. Radio Canada has confirmed the gun was a Russian-made semi-automatic SKS rifle. It is legal to buy it in Canada. Steve Rukavina has more.
3: The SKS is a relatively inexpensive rifle that's commonly used by hunters in Canada. Ottawa already considered banning sales of the SKS a few years ago, but decided against it. The decision was based in part on widespread opposition from First Nations groups because it's a practical hunting weapon. But Police se souvient says the SKS is also the gun most involved in recent mass shootings and police killings in Canada. The group is asking Ottawa to impose an immediate moratorium on new sales and to consider making the SKS illegal to own in Canada. Pro-gun groups say banning the SKS isn't the solution. They say any firearm could have been used in the Côte des Neiges shooting, and that rather than banning specific models, Ottawa should look at what motivates such shooters and try to address that. Steve Rukavina, CBC News, Montreal.
1: Survivors of the 2018 mass shooting on Danforth Avenue in Toronto can now proceed with a class action lawsuit against the gun maker Smith & Wesson. The Supreme Court of Canada has cleared the way for the suit. It alleges Smith & Wesson was negligent for not including technology to prevent unauthorized use of the weapon. Two people were killed and 13 others were injured in the shooting. The gunman used a stolen semi-automatic handgun. Prime Minister Mark Carney is touting his government's achievements during the past parliamentary session, including measures to address affordability and this country's economic independence.
4: Housing costs and rental affordability are improving, with the rent-to-income ratio falling to its lowest level in over 6 years. Canada is now creating jobs at twice the rate of the United States. Non-U.S. exports are up sharply, and we're on track to double them over the next decade.
1: Carney says recently adopted laws are making Canadians safer with new bail requirements. Conservative leader Pierre Poilievre also spoke in Ottawa today. He's accusing the Prime Minister of making the same promises over and over, but failing to make them a reality. That new laptop could be getting more expensive, and so could a new video game console. Apple and Microsoft have both announced price increases. As Anise Haidara reports, it's because artificial intelligence is driving up costs.
5: PS5s have gone up, Xbox Series X have gone up, Nintendo Switch has gone up.
6: Jordan Legault owns the Calgary video game store, The Gaming Lounge.
5: It's all AI, unfortunately.
6: AI companies are buying up more of the world's computer memory. That's driving up prices for anything else that uses it. Microsoft announcing Thursday that it's hiking the price of an Xbox for the second time in less than a year. And it's not just video games. Apple is jacking up the cost of MacBooks and iPads. Its lowest price laptop, the MacBook Neo, will now be $150 more. The cheapest one will be $949.
7: Consumers are trying to extend the life of the product that they've got.
6: Jeff Townsend is with Western Canadian technology retailer London Drugs.
7: This isn't something that's going to go away in a year. We're going to be dealing with this for a little while yet.
6: This all could mean saving money means saving old tech. Anise Haidari, CBC News, Calgary.
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0: The granddaughters of the legendary Sam Cooke, this is the Womack Sisters with

the Womack Sisters with Chauffeur. You're listening to CBC Music. How you doing? I'm Rich Turfry. I'm here till 6 o'clock. Let's hang out. I'll play some records for you, tell you some good stories in a few minutes. We're going to talk about Global Beatles Day. Right now, I'm going to play one for you from Begonia, 2026 nominee for the Western Canadian Music Alliance Awards. Here's Hotter Than the Sun.

From Akron, Ohio, that's the Black Keys with No Rain, No Flowers. Now, did you know that today is Global Beatles Day? It is a thing. Celebrations are happening around the world today. This is the first year that it's official, with the Beatles themselves recognizing the occasion. So why today? Well, it was on this day, June 25th, 1967, that the band performed their first true global event. It was a worldwide broadcast of a performance of their song All You Need Is Love from Abbey Road Studios in London. So let me ask you this. What is your favorite Beatles song? I know it's not easy. I was put on the spot and asked that question a few days ago, and without thinking, I went with the one I'll play for you now. So, happy Beatles Day. Here is Strawberry Fields Forever.

0: like weed kings, pretty things. I'll never know what tomorrow brings, but I'm ready. No wonder I'm ready.
1: Perhaps the most beautiful voice you will hear today. That's the amazing Billie Ann with No Wonder. She will be in Halifax to play the Halifax Jazz Festival on July 9th. Catch her in Quebec City for Festival d'été on July 15th. Steven Sanchez is up next, and he had some stuff on his mind before he wrote the song you will hear next. He was figuring that we're too focused, too fixated on material things these days, and that instead we should put the focus on things like friendship and connection and love. Here's Chuck the Money.

That's Shub teaming up with Sebastian Gaskin. You just heard I Know. You're listening to CBC Music. One of the biggest viral hits of 2026 so far has been Rain Dance by Dave and Thames. If you're as into that song as most people, you'll be interested to know that there's a new video for the song, sorta. They're calling it Official Visuals rather than a video. Check it out on YouTube later if you have a minute. I'm going to play the song for you right now. Turn it up a notch-o. Here's Dave and Thames with Rain Dance.

That's a talented dude right there. He'll play just about any instrument you can hand him. He's a singer, he's a songwriter, he's a producer for other artists. He's Sohan from Montreal. You just heard Secrets. Now, this one is going out to my people in Alberta. The Hello Summer Festival is right around the corner. It's going down in Fort McMurray, July 4th and 5th. Impressive lineup this year that includes rising star Cameron Whitcomb, Simple Plan, and Alexis on Fire. And maybe, just maybe, this next band will play this classic for you. It's Jimmy Eat World with The Middle.

Smetric, one of Canada's biggest bands ever. You just heard Gimme Sympathy. Let me ask you this. When was the last time we saw a Canadian band make its ascent as quickly and on such a scale as the Beaches? Maybe it was Metric. Now, I should say they've been around a little longer than you might realize. They first formed in 2009. They started releasing records in 2013 or so, but they really broke through here in the last few years. They won the Juno for Breakthrough Group of the Year in 2018 and then really blew up with the hit Blame Brett. That came out in 2023. That's just a few years ago, and they have been skyrocketing since then. Do you know that just a few months back, they played a show in Toronto, sold out Scotiabank Arena? That's 20,000 people. I can't think of too many Canadian bands playing spaces of that size, especially not indie bands. Let's take a listen to a song from The Beaches right now. Here's Can I Call You in the Morning?

Snotty Nose Res Kids will be playing in Saskatoon on July 12th, Winnipeg July 13th. Get your tickets. You just heard Red Future. Up next, it's Talking Heads going to play a classic for you. And this one was included in the set list for their legendary Stop Making Sense concert. And it holds an iconic place because it was during the performance of this song that David Byrne wore his famous oversized gray suit. Here's Talking Heads with Girlfriend is Better.

0: And there it is. Talking Heads' Girlfriend is Better. Now, here's what I'm thinking. Let's take five, get caught up in what's happening in this crazy world, and then we'll get right back to it with more jams and everyone's favorite game, Distant Cousins, right around the corner. Don't go anywhere. 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
1: From CBC News, The World This Hour, I'm Martina Fitzgerald. A man from Grand Prairie, Alberta, has been charged with a string of disturbing crimes involving young girls. RCMP say the offenses include sexual assault and forcible confinement, and that some of the alleged incidents took place while the suspect was out on bail. Sam Sampson reports.
2: RCMP in Grand Prairie say the first incident involved a 14-year-old girl from British Columbia. Police say 32-year-old Joseph Kidd allegedly picked her up in BC and drove back to his home in Grand Prairie. We don't have exact details of what happened, but police charged him with several offenses, including sexual assault. He was released with conditions. Over the next 7 weeks, Kidd was allegedly involved in three more incidents involving girls who were 18, 15, and 12. He faced several more charges, including sexual assault and abduction of a person under 14. Police say Kidd was released after each offense and will be released July 2nd for the most recent. Grand Prairie RCMP Superintendent Mark McDougall.
3: Police present the information and evidence during the investigation, but ultimately decisions about release and conditions are made through the court process.
2: RCMP believe Kidd was contacting victims through social media and are releasing his photo in case there are other victims out there. Sam Sampson, CBC News, Edmonton.
1: A small plane helping to fight wildfires has crashed in the Northwest Territories. The Cessna Bird Dog aircraft went down last night, about 50 kilometers outside of Fort Simpson. That type of plane is typically used to coordinate firefighting operations. The RCMP say there were three people on board. It cannot confirm if there were survivors. In Ottawa today, the Prime Minister highlighted his government's successes in the recent parliamentary session. Mark Carney spoke of improving housing affordability and Canada's growing exports to countries other than the U.S. But he says some of the biggest payoffs will take time. Conservative leader Pierre Poilievre says the Prime Minister is repeatedly making the same promises but failing to make them a reality. And he raised his party's achievements.
4: We fought against the government's policy on medical assistance in dying for mental illness, and that we worked to provide mental health to people to save their lives. We also passed Frank Laputo's bill, which will mean a serious crackdown on men who abuse women.
1: Poilievre also noted a proposed conservative bill that would lock drug dealers in jail, in his words, forever. Venezuela's strongest earthquake in more than a century has killed more than 180 people. At least 1,500 others are injured. Last night, two major earthquakes struck the country less than a minute apart. Canada and several other nations are providing humanitarian support to help with rescue efforts. Cody Weddle has the latest.
5: At the Bacunia building in Caracas, the sound of a jackhammer rings through the air. The building has folded on top of itself, each level seeming to have collapsed on the one below. Resident Marianela Cremi says her brother, Juan Diego, and his girlfriend were initially on a list of people who escaped the building, but she now believes they remain trapped under the rubble. She says she now has faith in the international teams who are arriving in the country to remove her brother and his girlfriend alive. The initial panic has turned into widespread attempts to find loved ones. Authorities say dozens of buildings have collapsed. On one website listing reports of missing people, nearly 30,000 posts have been made. Cody Weddle for CBC News, Bogota.
1: As of tomorrow, public consumption of alcohol is temporarily banned in Paris. French authorities say hospitals are overwhelmed amid a record-breaking heat wave. With temperatures reaching 41 Celsius in Paris, doctors are advising against drinking, saying that alcohol increases the risk of heat stroke. In recent days, across Western Europe, there have been dozens of heat-related deaths. And that is your World This Hour. For news anytime, go to cbcnews.ca. For CBC News, I'm Martina Fitzgerald.
6: Across four continents and 13 countries, the world's most elite athletes will compete in intense, high-level events in the Diamond League. Watch Marco Arab, Femke Bol, Julian Alfred, Faith Kipyegon, and Karsten Warholm push their limits across 15 different events. Don't miss Diamond League Track and Field all season long on CBC and CBC Gem.
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0: Let's get busy. We heard from CBC Music listener Louise, who first of all suggests we take a quick listen to this one from David Holmes just to set the stage. Here's I Heard Wonders.

Huh, okay, so that's David Holmes. That's setting off any bells for you? Well, I mentioned that we heard from Louise. The note reads, I was listening to I Heard Wonders by David Holmes, and I thought the tune sounded remarkably like Common People by Pulp, to the point where I was almost singing along to the track. I think the melody is the same. I wonder if anyone else can hear it too. So let's see if we do agree with Louise. This one could be a distant cousin of that song by David Holmes you just heard. It's Pulp with the classic Common People.

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I said, pretend you got no money. And she just laughed and said, oh, you're so funny. I said, yeah. I can't see anyone else smiling.

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If you know two songs that bear a certain family resemblance, email us drive at cbc.ca.

broken social scene. Hannah Georges on the microphone. You just heard Only the Good I Keep. So earlier this week, we talked about Ariana Grande's incredible winning streak. She has released 8 albums in her career so far, and the lead single from each of those albums has debuted at number 1 on the Billboard Hot 100. This is a special one for Ariana. In a recent social media post, she said, quote, "It's one of my favorite songs I'll ever write." Check it out. It's called Hate That I Made You Love Me.

0: Good vibes right there. That's Jordan Astor with Sunrise Roulette. Next, from Toontown, Saskatchewan, this is Big Tones with Shine.
1: Yeah.

kind of love that song. It's Mariah Carey with Type Dangerous. Now, do you remember me telling you the story of Thelma and James, married couple, both with successful solo careers as musicians, and they had a rule to never work together. They didn't want to get the chocolate and the peanut butter, if you will. But one day they decided to break that rule. They wrote a song together, and it turned out to be a viral hit, and it went so well that they decided they better keep a good thing going. So check this out. I have a new one for you from Thelma and James. It's called Alternate Ending.

That's Valerie June, who's playing the TD Music Hall in Toronto on July 16th. Get your tickets. Go see Valerie June, why don't you? She'll put on a great show for you. Now, we've been talking about the Joni Mitchell biopic that is in the works for a few months now. Lots of excitement around here. But I got to say, I smelled a bit of trouble around this thing for a while now, because going back a year or more, I was hearing the names of two big actors attached to playing the lead role, Anya Taylor-Joy and Amanda Seyfried. Well, now it's official that Anya Taylor-Joy is playing the role of young Joni. Meryl Streep will be playing older Joni. So what happened to Amanda Seyfried? Well, it's a bummer of a story, because by the sounds of it, she was given some indication that the role might be hers. And so she put in crazy work. She met with Joni, got to know her. She learned how to play all of the songs from the Blue album. She made some late night TV appearances talking about it and playing Joni songs. Very impressively, I might add. But it's not happening. Now, there are worse things in the world than hanging out with Joni Mitchell and learning to play her songs, but still. So here's one of the songs that Amanda Seyfried learned how to play, a classic from Joni Mitchell from the Blue album. Here's California.

Mars Aspen with Spilled Milk. Up next from L.A., it's rapper Vince Staples. And what I like about Vince is that he's not afraid to take a risk. He'll try out some new things. Check this one out, for example. It's a new one called Cotton.

0: Party at the bottom of a well. It's U.S. Girls with four American dollars. The story behind one of music's true masterpieces coming up after the news on CBC Music.
1: From CBC News, The World This Hour, I'm Martina Fitzgerald. An Alberta man is facing sex-related charges involving four girls ranging from 12 to 18 years of age. The alleged offenses happened over the past 2 months and at times when the accused was out on bail. Charges against 32-year-old Joseph Kidd of Grand Prairie include sexual assault, abduction, and forcible confinement. The RCMP believe Kidd was contacting victims through social media and that there may be more victims. Canada is committing $5 million in humanitarian aid for Venezuela. Two major earthquakes struck last night. Officials say more than 180 people have been killed. They fear the number of dead will climb much higher. Rescuers are searching through the rubble of dozens of collapsed buildings in the capital Caracas and nearby La Guaira State. Stefan Durajic is a spokesperson for the United Nations.
2: We and our humanitarian partners are fully mobilized to support the people of Venezuela. UN agencies are mobilizing assistance and will deliver support as quickly as possible.
1: UN officials warn the current emergency in Venezuela comes amid an existing economic crisis. It's estimated that 8 million people were already in need of humanitarian support. Three firefighters have died in a plane crash in the Northwest Territories. The crew on board were coordinating the fight against a wildfire when their aircraft went down last night. The RCMP is at the crash site, about 50 kilometers from Fort Simpson, west of Yellowknife. Investigators from the Transportation Safety Board are en route to begin their investigation. Prime Minister Mark Carney has given Canadians an update on what the government accomplished in the last sitting of Parliament. As Tom Perry reports, he also looked ahead at the challenges the country is facing.
3: Our goal is to transform the Canadian economy into the strongest in the G7.
4: Prime Minister Mark Carney rhyming off some of the priorities his government set and some of the legislation it passed before Parliament rose for its summer break. The Prime Minister focusing on achievements while acknowledging potential struggles ahead, chief among them reaching some kind of trade deal with the U.S.
3: We're not going to sign a bad deal, so it has to be a real deal.
4: Another challenge, a referendum set for this fall in Alberta in which voters will decide whether to hold a future vote on separating from Canada.
3: This is a real referendum. It's not, you know, question about a question, free option. It's a dangerous bluff.
4: Carney says he'll be in Alberta this summer and will keep making the case for Canada as the government at the same time tries to make a trade deal with Washington. Tom Perry, CBC News, Ottawa.
1: The Prime Minister says his government is not looking to re-establish relations with Tehran. He concedes, however, that Canada is at a disadvantage in countries where it lacks a diplomatic presence. Mark Carney's position echoes a statement from Global Affairs Canada earlier this week that it is not currently considering reopening an embassy in Iran. Diplomatic relations with Iran were severed by Prime Minister Stephen Harper's government in 2012. Canada's embassy in Tehran and Iran's embassy in Ottawa have both been empty since then. The UK broke a temperature record for June again today as a heat wave continues to bake Europe. The temperature reached 36.4 Celsius in southwestern England, breaking the heat record set just yesterday. France also set records today, with the country's health ministry raising its alert level to its highest point. Apple has raised prices on a number of products. It says it can no longer shield customers from the soaring cost of memory chips. Makers have been recently giving priority to AI chip manufacturers such as Nvidia. Apple MacBooks, iPads, smart speakers, and the Apple TV box now cost more. Microsoft has already announced it will soon be charging more for its Xbox consoles. And that is your World This Hour. For CBC News, I'm Martina Fitzgerald.
0: Every Friday, CBC Music pays tribute to a legendary artist. 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Later on Drive, go below the surface of an acclaimed album by that same artist with Deep Dive. This week, Madonna. True Blue. 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
6: Stars is playing in Woodinville, Washington tonight. They will be in Calgary on Sunday. A bunch of Canadian dates to follow. Here they are with Hope Avenue.

That stars with Hope Avenue, coming up in just a few minutes as promised earlier, the story behind one of music's true masterpieces. But first, we got to talk about Love, who just released her highly anticipated debut album. This one comes from the new album, and it's called Machi Nimito.

0: Rearview Mirror. Looking back. Amazing stories about a great song from the good old days. Lee Scratch Perry is one of the most important producers in music history. He's one of the pioneers of reggae music. Some say he invented it. And he's worked with everyone from Bob Marley and the Wailers to The Clash and the Beastie Boys.
1: Some always lose their soul, but silver and gold.
0: He was born Rainford Hugh Perry in Kendall, Jamaica in 1936. In his teen years, he made his way to Kingston to produce his dreams of a life in the music business. His first job was selling records for producer Coxon Dodd, who was one of the pioneers of ska music. Dodd later started a label called Studio One, which is the most important label in the history of Jamaican music. It's been described as the Motown of Jamaica. Here, Perry apprenticed under Dodd and learned his way around a studio and how to produce records. Lee Perry is perhaps one of the most eccentric characters in all of music history. His wild personality made maintaining professional relationships a challenge. And after falling out with Coxon Dodd and later with Joe Gibbs, another legendary producer, he built a studio in his own backyard, which he called the Black Ark. His setup was rudimentary, but with his amazing ear and creativity, he developed an incredibly complex and unique sound. His craftsmanship attracted all the biggest names in Jamaican music to his door, including Bob Marley and the Wailers, the Heptones, and Max Romeo.
2: Lucifer, son of the morning, I'm gonna chase you out of earth.
0: His techniques were secret, but he did once say that it was his mission to ruralize Jamaican music and move it away from the big city Kingston sound. Perry's crowning achievement was an album he recorded with a group called The Congos. When Perry first met them, they were a duo. Cedric Mighton had a high falsetto voice. Roy Johnson was a tenor. Perry knew right away that they needed a third voice for balance, and baritone Waddy Burnett was brought into the fold.

0: The result was an album called Heart of the Congos. The original plan was for the album to be released on Island Records. But once again, the relationship between Perry and the label fell apart, and only a few hundred copies of the album were released on Perry's own label, Black Art. This greatly limited the album's potential for success and created a rift within the group.
1: Once I was black.
0: After the Congos' masterpiece was released in 1977, Lee Perry's behavior became increasingly bizarre and erratic. And one night in 1979, in a fit of rage, he burnt his legendary studio to the ground. All of its secrets last forever. Here's a taste of the Black Ark's greatest creation, masterminded by the mad genius producer Lee Scratch Perry. This is Solid Foundation by the Congos on Rearview Mirror.

said it before, I'll say it again. Heart of the Congos by the Congos, which features the song you just heard, is my number one favorite album of all time. You just heard Solid Foundation. Alison Russell is up next. She has a new album called In the Hour of Chaos coming out on July 10th. That is going to be a hot item. When the day comes, there's a good chance you won't be able to just waltz into your local record shop and pick up a copy because it's going to fly. So the thing to do is pre-order a copy on Alison's website. You can do that right now. I'll play a new one for you from Alison Russell with her friends Joy Lotakun and Julie Williams. Here's No Springtime.

Current swell, Peacekeeper. You're listening to CBC Music. Do you ever have a painful memory flash into your mind and it makes you cringe? Maybe even something that happened decades ago? If only you knew then how that decision would haunt you. Have you ever wished that you could find a time machine so you could fix that mistake? Singer-songwriter Tok has, and the feeling inspired him to write this song. Here's Time Machine. Left.

That's Sarah Kay with Do You Think of Me? Now, from time to time, you will hear me say that an artist is one to watch. Well, we are on high alert with this one. Cherry is from Scarborough, Ontario, and is the first female artist signed to The Weeknd's EXO record labels. By the way, Cherry in this case is spelled C-H-X-R-R-Y. And she's saying straight up that the goal is global success. She wants to do what the guy who is now signing her checks is doing. So I mean it. Keep your eye on Cherry. Here she is now with Hall of Fame.

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Canadian hip-hop classic right there. That's Ghetto Concept with Easy on the Motion. Now, we know Madonna as the woman who is in full control of her career, calling the shots and never missing, but it wasn't always that way. It all started with album number 3, True Blue, which came out, brace yourself, 40 years ago. To celebrate the milestone, we're going to take a deep dive tomorrow at 5 p.m. You will hear the full story of how she took charge. You'll hear the album from top to bottom, including 5 songs that went into the top 5 of the Billboard Hot 100. 3 of them went to number 1. As a little preview, I'll play one of those huge hits for you right now. This is Madonna with True Blue.

Red Hot, Right Now, Baby No Money, Round and Round. That brings us to the end of the line. It's time to take the old off-ramp. You know, sometimes you need a song to give you a little boost of courage. Maybe it's when you're going after a new job, taking on some new big project. Maybe it's something as simple as going to the gym. This next one is one of my favorite positive affirmation songs. It's a classic from the Pointer Sisters. Here's Yes We Can Can.

0: Kind of has that New Orleans vibe about it. That's the Pointer Sisters with Yes We Can Can, which comes from their self-titled debut album, which was released in 1973. Coming up next, it's the moment you've been waiting for all week long. This week's countdown of the CBC Music Top 20 with your host, the great Grant Lawrence, Master of Music and Mathematics. And in case you missed it along the way somehow, my name is Rich Turfry.
1: From CBC News, The World This Hour, I'm Martina Fitzgerald. Three firefighters have died in a small plane crash in the Northwest Territories. The crew was coordinating the fight against a wildfire burning outside of Fort Simpson when their plane went down last night. The CBC's Juanita Taylor tells us about the response.
2: The Territorial Wildfire Agency says critical incident teams are being sent to several bases to support wildfire management personnel after it was confirmed three colleagues died in the crash. The Turbo Commander 960 was responding to a naturally caused wildfire discovered Wednesday evening. It has already grown to 100 hectares and is burning about 50 kilometers west of Fort Simpson. Keely Antoine is the chief of the Lidlique First Nation.
3: I'm really worried about the families. I'm really worried about our people that were in the radio room that had to deal with this. I hope they get the help they need.
2: Yellowknife-based Buffalo Airways says the plane belonged to them. Two investigators from the Transportation Safety Board are heading to the crash site to lead the investigation. The RCMP, coroner, and territorial government will also be involved. So far, names of the deceased have not been released. Juanita Taylor, CBC News, Rankin Inlet, Nunavut.
1: Canada will send $5 million in humanitarian aid to Venezuela. Rescuers are searching the rubble left by the nation's strongest earthquake in more than a century. More than 180 people have been killed. More than 1,500 are injured.
4: No tenía muchas herramientas. No conseguían el...
1: A survivor trapped for hours in his home says rescuers didn't have many tools. Instead, they used their hands. Dozens of buildings have collapsed in the capital, Caracas, and the neighboring state of La Guaira. Last night, two powerful earthquakes struck less than a minute apart. People living in a small town northeast of Pemberton, B.C. have been told to leave as a glacier melts into a lake nearby. The RCMP are helping with the evacuation. The lake is expected to overflow its banks and flood the nearby community. Prime Minister Mark Carney is touting his government's achievements during the past parliamentary session, including measures to address affordability and this country's economic independence.
5: Housing costs and rental affordability are improving, with the rent-to-income ratio falling to its lowest level in over 6 years. Canada is now creating jobs at twice the rate of the United States. Non-U.S. exports are up sharply, and we're on track to double them over the next decade.
1: Carney says recently adopted laws are making Canadians safer with new bail requirements and new investments in the Canadian Armed Forces. Conservative leader Pierre Poilievre also spoke in Ottawa today. He's accusing the Prime Minister of making the same promises over and over, but failing to make them a reality. The United Nations has paused its evacuation of people and ships through the Strait of Hormuz after a cargo ship was attacked in the Gulf of Oman. The UN began the initiative earlier this week for ships and crews that have been trapped in the Persian Gulf since the war started. The U.S. says Iran fired on a vessel after it passed through the strait. The ship was not part of the evacuation, but the incident was enough to worry the UN Maritime Organization. Tehran has not commented, but has said safe passage would only be possible through routes designated by Iran. Canadian singer David Clayton Thomas has died. He led Blood, Sweat, and Tears to a number of hits in the late 60s.

The band's self-titled second album won Album of the Year in 1970, famously topping the Beatles' Abbey Road at the Grammys that year. David Clayton Thomas died peacefully last night in a Toronto hospital. He was 84 years old. And that is your World This Hour for CBC News. I'm Martina Fitzgerald.

0: In the late 90s, a groundbreaking all-female music festival emerged, led by Canadian artist Sarah McLachlan.
1: Promoter said, you can't put two women on the same bill. People won't come. And it put a huge fire under my butt to prove them wrong.
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9: Number one.
10: This was the number one song from last week. Yes, that is the always colorful Ottawa pop star Talk with a bit of his latest number one hit called Time Machine. So can you predict the future? Will that song be able to stick to our number one spot for 2 weeks straight? You won't need a time machine to find out. All you need to do is stick with me until the end of the show to find out. Welcome to our first chart of the summer of 2026. Happy summer! Over the course of the next hour, you are going to hear three debut songs entering your countdown, including new ones from Vince Staples and True Mountain Laurel. And you will also hear which song is the highest jumper on the chart and which song received the most online votes this past week from our listeners, as well as charting songs from Whitehorse, Baby No Money, Adria Kane, and more. And here is how your top 20 works. We keep track of Canadian streaming numbers and radio spins every week, and we count up all of your votes that come in to cbcmusic.ca/top20vote. That helps us figure out the order of the songs that you're about to hear. And all of this music can also be heard on Morning's Drive and on After Dark on CBC Music. So let's get this week's summer countdown started with a new single from Kitchener-Waterloo jazz soul singer Glenn Lewis. This sultry, brassy number is called Giving You All My Love, and it kicks off summer on the CBC Music Top 20 at number

All right, that is a cool new driving song from Los Angeles. Multi-talented singer, songwriter, producer, rapper, and actor Vince Staples. That summer jam is called Cotton. Pretty multi-layered in meaning, but it also serves as an ode to the pure power of music. And it enters your countdown at number 19. And the pure power of music is what this show is all about. If you want to help out either of those songs by Vince Staples or Glenn Lewis climb up the chart, you can do so by voting for them now at cbcmusic.ca/top20vote. That's where you can check out all the songs that are hoping to break into the chart this summer as well. Tennille Towns and Role Model both have songs ready to go. There's also a big one from Ariana Grande waiting in the wings. Check them out at cbcmusic.ca/top20vote. I'm Grant Lawrence in Vancouver, and that is where our third and final debut this week comes from. It's a new song from Vancouver's True Mountain Laurel, a super duo of sorts bringing together the talents of Haley Blay and Sam Lynch. The new single is called Angel So Bad. And hey, it received the most listener votes this past week. That's so good. I agree with you. This one is my favorite of the week. It enters your countdown

0: so nice. Hailing from the Gaspé Peninsula, sticking out into the Gulf of St. Lawrence. That was Luann La Robina, bridging the traditional with the modern folk on that gorgeous new single called Vos Demi Mi Vida. And this week it strums up three spots to land at number 17. All right, so as usual, I am stuck with this issue that there are 20 songs on the chart, but not enough time on this show to play you all of them in full. I would love to, but if I tried, there would be a gulf between this Lawrence and my employment. So here is your rapid river of songs coming to you at number 16 to 14.
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0: Hotter than the sun from Begonia out of Winnipeg shines up two spots to burn

0: Kate Breton's own Goldie Boutillier bounces up a big four spots to celebrate at number 15 with Party. And Charlie XCX out of the UK blasts up three spots to number 14 with SS26.
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0: I'm Grant Lawrence. Still to come, number one. So the big question this week is, will Time Machine, the new hit by Talk, be able to burn like a DeLorean in our number one position on this chart for 2 weeks straight? That would be a great way for Talk to start off the summer. Or will it be that awesome track from Gorillaz taking over at number one, Orange County? Or how about Vancouver star Baby No Money with Around and Around? That one has potential summer song all over it. You will need to stick around with me until the end of the hour to find out who takes the top spot this week. But right now, up next, it's the latest from soul singer Adria Kane. I love the bass line on this one. It's called Driving Miss Daisy. Shout out to Morgan Freeman and Jessica Tandy. It motors up three spots this week to Park It at number 13 on your CBC Music Top 20.

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one of my all-time favorite Canadian bands there. They are just so damn cool. That is the latest from Luc Doucette and Melissa McClellan, otherwise known as White Horse. That was their new single called Pure Poetry. Perfect name. And this week, it's up two spots to take number 12. I'm Grant Lawrence. 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And hey, speaking of CBC Radio 1, we have a very special Canada Day edition of the CBC Music Top 20 coming up at 5 p.m., 5:30 p.m. in Newfoundland on July 1st. We are presenting a special edition of our show, a Junos show, from the Beaches, becoming the first all-female band to win Group of the Year, to Katie Lang accepting her first Juno Award way back, wearing a white wedding gown, to Stompin' Tom Connors returning a box full of his Junos. On Canada Day, we will count down the most memorable moments in Juno Awards history. It's a special all-star holiday edition of the CBC Music Top 20, July 1st on CBC Radio 1, 5 p.m., 5:30 p.m. in Newfoundland. Now up next, here's a hot new collab from the UK. This is Stormzy and Odile with 24 Hours, up four spots this week to take number 11 right here on your CBC Music Top 20.

0: All right, that is Jimmy with her hard rockin' tune, Leather Jacket. This week, that song slams up three spots to bust into your top 10 at number 10. And hey, Jimmy is playing all over the place this summer. Rocking July 15th at the FIFA Fan Festival in Vancouver, July 17th at Ottawa Blues Fest, July 18th at Hillside in Guelph, and then on August 9th at the Nanaimo Blues Fest. On the dates go, check out Jimmy's Sound on Instagram for all of them. That's the rock and roll spelling of Jimmy, J-I-M-I. I'm Grant Lawrence. We are very quickly running out of time on this show. I can feel the face of both the clock and my wonderful producer, Marianne, staring me down. So here's your quick spin through the songs coming in this week at number 9 to 6.
1: Counting down. You could tell my lips that you don't want to kiss and don't want to
0: Oakville, Ontario's Angelique puckers up two spots to number 9 with

0: Going Gone from Josiah and the Bonnevilles drives up 3 spots to take number 7. And up 1 spot to ring in at number 6, it's Chuck the Money from Nashville star Steven Sanchez.
1: This is the CBC Music Top 20. Counting down the 20 hottest tracks of the week.
0: And hey, if any of those songs are particular favorites and you want to hear them climb even further up this chart, our polls are open now, so you can have your say by voting at cbcmusic.ca/top20vote. And do you have any vacation plans for the summer? Maybe a drive to Parley Beach in New Brunswick, Sandbanks in Ontario, Clear Lake in Manitoba. How about Desolation Sound in BC? My kids are 12 and 10, so summer break is still a big deal for them. So I'm going to be taking some time off in the coming weeks to get in some family time, floating around up there with them, stepping away from the countdown for a bit. I'll give you more details on when and who will be guest hosting this show in just a minute. But first, let's get you into the top 5 this week, starting with Shub. So the good news is you can catch Shub live July 2nd in Vancouver at the FIFA Fan Festival out in East Van. He's performing at the brand new P&E Amphitheater. Now for the not so great news. This collab with Sebastian Gaskin, which has been surging up the chart, actually slips 1 spot this week. It is now

Oh, it's a shorty but a goodie. That single, just over 2 minutes long. It's up two spots to take number four. That is the latest earworm from New York-based Momo Boyd and Infinity Song. It's called Oops. I'm Grant Lawrence. You are listening to the CBC Music Top 20, and I hope that's no mistake. This will be my last show before my summer break. I'm happy to let you know that guest host Jeremy Ratt will be keeping the countdown going through July and into August. Thank you, Jeremy. Now, up next, let's get into our hotly contested, very tight top three with Vancouver hitmaker Baby No Money. Round and Round is the song. It's a top contender for Song of the Summer of 2026. And Baby No Money has once again achieved highest jumper on the chart, spinning up a huge five spots. Now he's in number three on your

0: That is Round and Round by Baby No Money. This week, it's number 3. I'm Grant Lawrence. Now up next, this song, this next one, has been on the chart for almost 7 weeks, and I'm still not sick of it. In fact, I think it's one of the best songs of the year. From the UK, this is Gorillaz and a bunch of their pals with the song Orange County. This one has it all, including incredibly vulnerable vocals from Damon Albarn and guest singer Kara Jackson. Up one spot, this is Gorillaz at number 2.
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0: All right, we counted Canadian streaming numbers and radio spins along with all of your votes. And now taking the top spot this week, it is Talk again. Talk had a huge hit a few years ago with the incredibly catchy breakout single Runaway to Mars. And now it looks like Talk has done it again. Time Machine by the colorful, wonderfully flamboyant Ottawa singer Talk has your number one song for the second week in a row right here on your CBC Music Top 20.
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0: Your number one song again on the CBC Music Top 20. And that was your CBC Music Top 20 for the week of June 25th, 2026. Have a great summer. Get ready for guest host Jeremy Ratt next week, and I'll check in with you again in August. Another rundown of your favorite tracks on CBC Music comes to you every week, so keep those votes coming. cbcmusic.ca/top20vote. This week's show is produced by Marianne Carosi. I'm Grant Lawrence. Meet you next week at the top.
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0: music from the legend Chaos. This is off the album Joyful Rebellion. It is called Crab Bucket. You know it well. It's a huge track for him that dipped into a little jazz swing. And when he paid a visit to the show, we got to talking about, you know, the various places from which he draws inspiration. Here's what Chaos had to say.
1: That's exactly what a lot of other cultures have been doing with black music for hundreds of years, is they see it, they find out what they can take from it, and then they mold it. Yeah. I'm down to listen to be like, what can I put in my arsenal? As a businessman, if you want to go back to that, I was like, no one's doing this, I'm going to do it.
0: Mm-hmm.
1: And so I think it's worked well for me in the sense of like the songs that I have on the radio that are quote-unquote hit